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0: It's the Eagles here on the Eagle, 20 minutes into your 7 p.m. on a Wednesday, and we're celebrating the Jonesboro Summer Olympics. Did you know that we have a Jonesboro Summer Olympics? That's right. Events include sprinting across the Walmart parking lot and trying to carry your groceries inside before the ice cream melts. Seriously, what's the hottest thing?
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1: Are they expecting like a record travel weekend for
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2: Nobody, and I'm wearing a dress. 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
0: Life's been good to me as long as I've got air conditioning. Tonight, according to your K8 Storm Team weather, a few clouds, maybe a stray shower, and an overnight low of 74. Thursday, the heat continues, mostly sunny skies on your Thursday, and a high of 92.
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0: Guess who here on the Eagle? 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Tonight, a few clouds, maybe a stray shower, and an overnight low of 73. Looking ahead to tomorrow, expect mostly sunny skies on Thursday and a high of 92.
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0: Halen on the Eagle, 20 minutes into 9 o'clock. And if you're anything like me, you're probably sick and tired of seeing all your friends at the lake or at the beach or in the water or some cool mountain cabin. Facebook and Instagram are filling up with all these wonderful vacation pictures.
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Cream on the Eagle. White Room, 20 minutes into 10 o'clock here on your Wednesday evening. And the mosquitoes are winning. It's officially mosquito season here in Jonesboro in Northeast Arkansas.

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Bull Rocks, 11 o'clock, and a good centerfold. If you're enjoying that, why are you listening to the radio? That's creepy. I don't want you doing that while I'm trying to talk on the radio. Gross.

0: 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That's what my dad always says about the thermostat. Luckily,
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Poison on the Eagle. Every rose has its thorn, and every summer is miserable in Jonesboro. Blind Melon right now. No rain.

the Eagle. Round and round. And your K8 Storm Team weather. Round and then I'm done. 73 is our overnight low tonight. Just a few clouds in the sky.

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0: Well, this is why we have phone lines. And also they came with the place. So we were like, no, keep them because you don't want to rip them out and then you have to plaster over everything. So the urban legend about Las Vegas is that they pump oxygen into the casino to keep people alert and awake.
1: Well, yeah, but you're feeding them drinks and making them stupid.
0: Well, I don't need drinks to get there.
1: You're not stupid. You're just amusingly goofy.
0: That's the opening line of my resume.
1: Well, that's why you're on the air, because people like to listen to amusing.
0: That's the kind of stuff kings would say to jesters before opening the trap door.

0: 100.5, the Eagle rocks. You know, you can call this station with your cell phone, or you can just say 100.5, the Eagle rocks into a mirror 5 times. Then we can come over and eat all the good cereal. What are you up to?
1: I am sitting in the backyard having a cocktail and smoking a cigar with my husband.
0: No, I asked, what are you up to? Not, can you name the perfect storyline scenario for a country song? You know what? Some days it's a cocktail day.
1: Yeah, some days it is.
0: Yeah, I still got my copy on VHS. Oh, wow. Okay. 1988 references play. Noted.

It's the Greg B. Harrell Show. We've talked before on the program about how encores started in the 18th century, but they got out of hand in the 19th century, so rules were put in place that only someone holding some kind of office could ask an artist for an encore. Isn't that something? Would have to be like the mayor of a city or something like that. But encores got out of hand again in the 1930s. During this spell, audiences started demanding encore after encore. Performances would go on forever, so opera houses would have to pull performers off stage to save their voice, and then opera house owners had to print "no encores" right in the program and then display placards outside clearly stating that audiences were not allowed to ask for an encore. So yes, the encore band of the 19th century got an encore in the 1930s.

0: philosophy, your friends' girlfriends, you treat them like they're your cousins.
1: Oh, okay.
0: So only do it in secret.
2: I was going to say, Chris,
3: I've made love to four of my cousins.
4: We've kissed our cousins.
2: Christy and I have made out with our cousins.
3: Just hilly.
4: We make out. I kiss.
3: Wow.
1: You gotta stop telling people.
2: We made out.
0: That is.
4: We were like 12. I
2: went to Booby Town and everything.
4: Really?
3: Oh,
4: I didn't do that.
0: Okay.
3: Love in Appalachia.
0: Okay.
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Although, you know what? Feel free, because it is amazing what a little stick shaking does for the soul.

0: Eagle Rocks. You know, you can call this station with your cell phone, or you can just say 100.5 The Eagle Rocks as you throw a penny into a mall fountain. Yeah, we're the soundtrack to every mall fountain left of Delaware. Wait, hold on. How many bottles of wine have you two had?
1: We're on the second one.
0: You're already on the second one? What is your recycling bin hungry?
1: Well, you don't know how long we've been drinking.
0: Well, it sounds like you've been drinking for so long that a stopwatch would put in for overtime.
1: What are you drinking?
0: What am I drinking? My tears. Very robust. Too much salt.
1: I love salt. My tears. Oh, I know, because you're working right now, right?
0: Well, I mean, it's not like radio and working are going to show up on an SAT analogy.
2: Yeah.
1: Okay. Perfect. I totally get it.
0: But I will say I do like that the SAT uses its name to remind people how you're supposed to take the test.

0: 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I use it. It's awesome. I really believe in it. Check it out. And now on to the show. Aliens must be terrified of us. We're so good at destroying planets.
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1: Greg B. Harrell Show. You know, if there's one thing that people are always saying to me, it's, Greg, what's something you can teach us? Be an individual. Everybody's doing it. Another thing people are saying to me is, Greg B. Harrell, you don't have enough news from Fresno on your radio show. And you're thinking, Greg, why would I care what's going on in Fresno? Well, Fresno is a magical place, as we're about to find out when we listen to another actual clip from the Fresno television news.
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0: phone calls and 100.5 The Eagle Rocks go together like a shopping cart that's stuck to another shopping cart. So at that point, you're like, oh, forget it. I'll just use a handbasket. You know that, you know, these days it's rare that bars have the little dish of peanuts because of allergies.
1: Is this like a long poly deal going?
0: Is it what?
1: That along came Polly, you know, drops the bar nuts on the floor and picks one up and eats it to prove his love.
0: Oh my God! I don't know what's more shocking: eating off the floor or making an Along Came Polly reference. But that's not just a reference you pull out of the back of your head. That's one you have to go up in the attic for.
1: Oh, I'm so glad you think so.
0: Holy cow, am I ever impressed. And now I'm wondering what else you'll reference from Ben Stiller's oeuvre.
1: Oh, man. You know what? I think I peaked, man. That was the peak there.
0: Yeah, you might be right, because I can't see you making it to Duplex.
1: You got me.
0: Oh, so Duplex was also a Ben Stiller movie.
1: Oh.
0: And it seems that reference must have been in the same attic as yours, just a few feet behind.
1: Oh, I'll take second to that sentence.
0: Fair enough, yeah. Well, let me say, I'm impressed with your deep pull. That sounded way weirder out loud than it did in my head.
1: Yeah, I felt it. I felt that come off as weird after it rolled out. 100.5
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0: 30 years, we've been proud to call Jonesboro home. Shouldn't they name a street after us or something?
1: And the winner is
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The Greg B. Harrell Show. Music in the dark often sounds richer to us. We've talked about this before, but why does that happen? Well, melatonin. What? Huh? Okay, so in the dark, our body naturally produces and secretes melatonin, a hormone that enhances our perception of sound. That makes any music we hear in the dark sound richer. And because of that, we feel more immersed in the song. Okay, what does that mean? Well, rather than a song sounding like it's in front of us coming through speakers,

0: Tom.
1: I said there's no rush. We should at least wait until she loses all the baby weight. And oh boy, did I get in trouble.
2: Yeah, what are you, a 30 inch?
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2: 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And it's, there's something about it that I think is super hot.
4: Oh, yeah. I don't know if you think this is pretty hot underneath here, though. It's so soft and squishy.
2: Yeah, yeah, hot.
1: It's all
0: hot. 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

can go with you on the hunt. 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

0: 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If I don't read Catch-22, I'll never fall asleep. 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

0: It's the Greg B. Harrell Show. You know, if you're like me, then you also believe a true Spider-Man theme park ride would restart three times. But also, if you're like me, you're busy during the afternoon all week long. If that's the case, there's something very important you're missing. All the great TV that's on during the afternoon. Don't worry, I've got your back on this. Here's a sample of what you've missed on afternoon TV.
1: Unless you're a stoner, it's not something you'd see. So here's what you missed on afternoon TV.
2: How much did pandas weigh at birth?
3: Five. How's kindergarten? Oh, wait. What grade are you in?
2: Slightly turn your head. I can see those locks. Oh, my God. Your hair is gorgeous.

0: 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So this happened, and I'm just going to play it because, frankly, I'm still recovering from it. What are you actually up to?
1: I'm here with my boy right now. He's throwing him a going-away party.
0: A going-away party?
1: Yeah.
0: Oh, wow. You know, I've had many going-away parties thrown for me. If only I was invited to one of them. So a going-away party, huh?
1: You betcha.
0: Now, okay, so what happens at a going-away party?
1: We got some drinks going. Me and the guys are smoking a couple cigars.
0: Oh, how many drinks are we talking here?
1: I made about 5 gallons of... I'm hoping to kill that tonight.
0: 5 gallons of margarita? So is it also your liver's going-away party?
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It's the Greg B. Harrell Show. We're going on a history journey. Come one, come all. When the CD began, a major selling point was the sound of a CD eliminated any sound issues that vinyl was presenting at the time. But in many ways, this was a marketing ploy. The reason vinyl records got a bad rap for their sound for years wasn't due to the records themselves. It was due in large part to low-quality turntables that damaged vinyl quickly, so it seemed to the listener that vinyl had a lesser sound, when the reality was cost-cutting measures on the player created that bad sound. CDs capitalized on those not realizing it was their player, not the vinyl, that dirtied the sound. Ooh, there's a band name, Dirtied the Sound. Gonna write that down.

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0: 100.5 The Eagle rocks. Fun fact, every phone call is made with an ounce of love. Don't ask. So you didn't get me a present on your vacation. Well, always a bridesmaid.
1: No, but I did get you something else.
0: You did? Oh, I'm more excited than Uncle Joe giving up the bedridden ruse to tour a confectionery plant. Oh, I'm excited.
1: Haven't sent it yet. Yeah, this is a while ago. This is earlier this year, and it's been like 7 months, and I still haven't sent it to you.
0: Oh, okay. This is veering into Griswold attic territory.
1: Exactly. And I mean, you think that you've got problems. If I can't find an envelope to send this thing to you in 7 months, clearly I've got problems too.
0: You know, it's funny. I actually didn't mention I have problems. How embarrassing to be seen for the mess that I am. No, but it is true. I'm such a train wreck that Buster Keaton could film me for The General.
1: Birds of a feather, baby. Birds of a feather.
0: Well, birds is accurate. I have the same awkward cleaning habits.
1: It is a little weird what they do when they clean.
0: Nah, a fair trade-off for the bathroom freedom.

0: 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So, you know, blame them. I want a modern version of Friends, where they all sit in Central Perk and silently text.
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0: 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I'll tell you, doing taxes has never been my strong suit. 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Speed lines, sweat on the brow.
1: Okay.
0: Yeah, math is my personal kryptonite.
1: Well, hey, if you got any math problems, give me a call.
0: You were good at math?
1: I was pretty good at it.
0: Well, okay, but what was your best subject in school?
1: Well, math.
0: Well, math. So they make you go down one before working out equations?
1: I got an A in college algebra.

0: I got an A in college algebra.
1: Wow, that's impressive. I can't even do algebra. It makes no sense. It's like algebra.

0: 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Here's some nice conversion of analog audio into digital signals. I know we're not on a red carpet. In fact, the carpet in here is basically Doritos dust. But I do have a fashion question.
1: Well, okay.
0: Have you ever made a fashion mistake?
1: Of course.
0: Well, okay. What was your regrettable look?
1: Oh, I did. I was the guy in flannels and baggy jeans.
0: Oh, grunge style. Well, quarter my Roy.
1: Oh, God, I had the worst, Beatles haircut that I was trying to do a Kurt Cobain thing. It was terrible.
0: Oh, yeah, grunge is a tough look to pull off convincingly.
1: Yep.
0: Yeah, for me, it

0: convincingly.
1: Yep.
0: Yeah. For me, it was flannel around the waist, W-A-S-T-E spelling.
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It's the Greg B. Harrell Show. Okay, there's much more to it than just this, but why does vinyl sound better than CD? Okay, a lot of it has to do with the compression process when creating audio for a CD. Every element on a CD is typically brought up, so instruments or vocals that should remain low or softly present may feel distorted or even buried behind another element that's boosted. With vinyl, mostly due to the care in making a record, the sounds captured are as they were in the studio, so you'll hear specific elements that are unaffected by others. Perhaps a small guitar lick is more present on vinyl, whereas on CD, the bass line may have been raised to such a level that the guitar lick isn't even noticeable. Vinyl captures the room as is. CD captures the moment of everything. We're going into Hallmark territory here, but there you go.

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0: 100.5, the Eagle rocks. You know, I try to answer every phone call, but I only have two hands. Well, I mean, two and a half. You don't want to know. So the urban legend about Las Vegas is that they pump oxygen into the casino to keep people alert and awake.
1: Well, yeah, but you're feeding them drinks and making them stupid.
0: Well, I don't need drinks to get there.
1: You're not stupid. You're just amusingly goofy.
0: That's the opening line of my resume.
1: Well, that's why you're on the air, because people like to listen to amusing.
0: That's the kind of stuff kings would say to jesters before opening the trap door.

0: You know that these days it's rare that bars have the little dish of peanuts because of allergies.
1: Is this like a long poly deal going?
0: Is it what?
1: That along came Polly, you know, drops the bar nuts on the floor and picks one up and eats it to prove his love.
0: Oh my God! I don't know what's more shocking: eating off the floor or making an Along Came Polly reference. But that's not just a reference you pull out of the back of your head. That's one you have to go up in the attic for.
1: Oh, I'm so glad you think so.
0: Holy cow! Am I ever impressed? And now I'm wondering what else you'll reference from Ben Stiller's oeuvre.
1: Oh man, you know what? I think I peaked, man. That was the peak there.
0: Yeah, you might be right, because I can't see you making it to Duplex.
1: You got me.
0: Oh, so Duplex was also a Ben Stiller movie.
1: Oh.
0: And it seems that reference must have been in the same attic as yours, just a few feet behind.
1: Oh, I'll take second to that sentence.
0: Fair enough, yeah. Well, let me say, I'm impressed with your deep pull. That sounded way weirder out loud than it did in my head.
1: Yeah, I felt it. I felt that come off as weird after it rolled out.
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100.5, the Eagle rocks. When someone phones, that's two people who are no longer lonely. You know, I actually submitted that card to Hallmark, but I haven't heard back. It's the Greg B. Harrell Show. We're going on a history journey. Come one, come all. When the CD began, a major selling point was the sound of a CD eliminated any sound issues that vinyl was presenting at the time. But in many ways, this was a marketing ploy. The reason vinyl records got a bad rap for their sound for years wasn't due to the records themselves. It was due in large part to low-quality turntables that damaged vinyl quickly, so it seemed to the listener that vinyl had a lesser sound, when the reality was cost-cutting measures on the player created that bad sound. CDs capitalized on those not realizing it was their player, not the vinyl, that dirtied the sound. Ooh, there's a band name, Dirtied the Sound. Gonna write that down.

0: day drinking.
1: Yeah.
0: With an Uber driver, yeah. It takes me so long to pass out. Oh, I'll pass out. Josh.
1: Hey.
0: Ba-boom.

Hey, to everyone working at Delta Peanut tonight, don't worry, we'll crack open more rock for you. The joke works because peanuts also crack open. Yeah, it's always fun to see the look on people's faces when you say, I work in peanuts, and they mishear the last word. Well, keep on rocking with 100.5 The Eagle Rocks.

0: DoorDash almost goes 24/7 now, you know.
1: Okay, so I got to ask you, when you've been delivering for DoorDash, have you ever had anyone answer the door naked?
0: You know, like in a teddy?
1: What? In a teddy?
0: You know, not naked, but like a teddy.
1: No, I know what a teddy is. I just haven't heard someone use that term in a very long time. Where are you delivering food? 1988?
0: Yeah.
1: If you're delivering to a rich person, are they wearing a Theodore?
0: Okay.
1: A teddy?
0: Something like, it looked something like that. I don't know. Victoria's Secret or Victoria.
1: Two letters away from Victoria's Secret. I'd be curious about that.

0: It's the Greg Beharrell Show. Compromise is a two-way street. But you'd think they'd be willing to change that. I like to close every show by writing a little something in my diary. So here we go. Dear Diary, Greg Beharrell here. Jack and the Beanstalk is still my favorite children's story about a murderous burglar. Thanks for listening, everybody.
1: New to Northeast Arkansas?
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4: 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Right, Bugzo?
5: Huh? 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
4: 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Nobody's a loser. Step right up. Give it a try. Hurry, hurry. Take a chance.
3: Gee, when I grow up, I want to be a carny.
4: Why wait, Billy? You can drop out of school and join now. I know they're looking for someone to comb the fleas out of Gabora, the gorilla girl, and to sell bootleg cigarettes from the back of the ring toss game.
3: Oh, boy. Can I, Mom? Please? Can I?
2: I guess it'll be all right. You just be sure to eat up all your deep-fried vegetables on a stick and do whatever the carnies tell you to do.
4: Come on, Billy. I'll drive you over myself. We just have one quick stop. Have you ever shoplifted porno magazines while the liquor store clerk is being distracted, Billy?
3: Not yet, I haven't.
4: The Greasinard, available now from Frigamall Industries or wherever carnies congregate.
6: Oh, yes, it is that time of year. Oh, state fairs, county fairs. Hey, from the O'Reilly Auto Parts Studios, it's the Bob and Tom Show. Christy Lee at the news desk.
7: Hi.
6: There's Josh Arnold.
8: Oh.
6: There's Ace Cosby.
9: Hello.
6: Tom taking his preoccupied outlook to a new level today.
8: Sanitizing.
6: He was blowing
7: and sanitizing.
6: Right before we go on the air.

0: You're blowing stuff.
1: Clean show.
0: Uh-huh.
1: Got everything ready over here.
0: Okay.
1: All is well. Got my Band-Aid ready to move forward.
0: Yeah, he cut his arm in the Bahamas somehow. Oh, I'm sorry. There's a huge gash in his arm is what he says. Oh, hold it up. Can you show us the huge gash?
1: It was a huge gash.
0: Yes, you did.
1: Now, I've seen a huge gash in my day.
0: Well, I think we've all.
1: Usually accompanied with an odor. But let's just move on.

0: Yeah.
1: No kidding.
0: Really? Well, the one, I've been there a couple, three times, but the one time I was there, it was, I mean, over 100 and very humid that one particular day.
2: Well, no wonder they always wear shorts.
0: In Vegas one time, we were there, it was 107.
2: Mm-hmm.
0: And I remember we decided we were going to walk the strip. And for some reason, it looked like, oh, we're just going to that one right there, yeah, that casino. Yeah. And it is a lot farther away than it looked.
3: Oh, yes. The Vegas delusion, we call it.
0: Yeah. And that's a...
1: Well, it's right over there. No, it's just so damn big. You think it's right over there.
0: Yeah, it was very, very hot. It's going to be hot in a lot of places. But I have a question for
2: it's
0: you,
2: summer.
0: Josh.
3: Yes, please.
0: Are you a, let's just say you're on a nice weekend with a lady friend.
3: Yeah.
0: Are you a talker first thing in the morning, or do you like to be left alone?
3: Oh, yeah. Oh, yeah, no, I like to be left alone.
2: I think we all knew that.
0: Yeah, no, my association with my wife now, she does not. She's not a talker first thing.
1: Not a morning person.
0: Well, she might be a morning person, but that first few minutes.
1: I'm not. I'm totally quiet. Yeah, I don't.
2: Me too.
1: Ideally, I don't say anything to anybody except the puppy dogs.
0: Yeah, well, that's the thing.
1: Yeah.
2: So while you were on vacation, you wanted to chat right away.
1: Is that what happened?
0: Oh, no.
1: Were you told to shut up at any point?
0: No, I've learned. Yeah, there's no...
1: I understand there was an incident involving you and your gum chewing. I heard something about that. You might have been...
2: You do chew your gum pretty loud.
0: Well, yeah, I have to chew gum. Doctor's orders.
2: There is a way to chew.
3: He chews his gum lustily.
2: Yes, he does.
3: You can tell the man is enjoying it.
1: he eats like he's in prison. Uh-huh. You got 10 minutes to finish it. That's the way he eats.
3: I say chew away.
0: Yeah, thank you.
1: His background, family, beyond reproach. My goodness, but he eats like a homeless person who's never had a meal. It's unbelievable.
0: Now, how about you, Christy? First thing in the morning, do not like a work morning where you're up at 3 in the morning, but...
2: No,
0: and you and your man are on a little vacation. Do you say something to him first thing, or do you about your business? And
2: no, I'm quiet in the morning.
0: He doesn't come over to you and smother you with kisses and tell you about what he's got planned for the day. Or...
2: No, not that I recall. It's
1: time to play hide the shillelagh or something.
0: No. I didn't mean to get into a romantic thing. I just just curious about the. Not everybody likes to chat. My dogs enjoy a nice chat, though. That's the good thing.
2: What do you have to chat about first thing in the morning?
0: With a dog?
2: With your
0: all kinds
2: wife.
0: Of
1: all kinds of
2: what
1: things.
2: What do you want to do?
0: Oh, no, I've learned. I don't chat about anything.
2: But if you could, what would you say? Like, wake up and go, hey, what are we going to do today? What do we got planned? I mean, is that...
1: Sure. I don't know how you sneak around and don't wake up anyone.
0: I'm great at it.
1: Because when he's in here in the morning, He sneezes louder than anybody ever on earth. He yawns, once again, lustily yawns. Mm-hmm. Everything's like a big noise. He just loves it.
0: I don't flush the toilet in the morning.
2: What?
3: Wow.
1: What if it's a major...
0: If it's going to be a major transaction, I go to a different room.
1: Is that right?
0: Oh, yeah.
1: I hope there's a toilet in there.
3: Yeah.
0: Oh, my God.
3: Tom crapped on the centerpiece again.
1: Oh, boy.
0: I shouldn't have gone in that way.
1: Told you. But anyway.
0: Yeah.
2: You don't flush the toilet. Is it that loud?
0: I just creep around.
1: Well, flushing, a toilet flushing is kind of loud. Yeah.
2: Hmm. So, I flush the toilet.
0: Well, yeah, I'm very... respectful, and I can open the door like a burglar
2: after you when she gets up. Or
0: I'm not there. I don't know. I assume.
2: Well, is it still there when you go back home?
0: It's just urine. It's not going to kill anybody.
1: If you leave it, there'll be an odor and a smell from the urine.
0: Well, I haven't had any complaints about that. I'm sure if it did not meet the standards she has attained, I would have received a memo.
3: Okay, you would have heard about it.
0: Yeah,
3: okay.
0: I'm just
1: no way to live, boy.
0: Just creep around. Well, for those listening early, thank you.
3: Yeah,
0: and I hope
3: you out there. You don't have to talk; just listen to us.
0: But there's probably someone with a muffled radio, so they don't wake up their significant other.
2: Do you talk to the kitties when you wake up?
3: Yeah, I do, because they're raring to go.
1: Oh yeah, they see you. It's
2: my
1: party
2: dogs
1: time.
2: They don't move when I get up. Mm. They lay there and look at me like, oh, I'm not moving. That crazy lady.

0: My gravy typically wakes me up.
1: Oh.
0: Yeah, she's...
1: She's on your schedule.
2: Yeah, ready to go.
0: Jumps right on my chest. Scares me. It's very alarming. Hurts a little bit.
3: So when they perform the autopsy, they're going to go, it's interesting. Yes, cardiac arrest, but apparently you see these cat claws. I'm not sure what caused that.
2: I don't know what happened.
3: Well, coming up, we have a lot of interesting things, including one of my favorites. Comedian Greg Hahn will be joining us in the studio.
0: Oh, cool. Oh,
2: goodness.
3: And then tomorrow, we're going to have a very extra special duo of bluegrass players, and they're going to be accompanying Mr. Pat Godwin. Pat still can't play guitar because he's recovering from shoulder surgery, so we are bringing in a very fine guitar player and a world-class fiddler. Yes.
1: Okay.
3: He does know.
1: Okay.
3: And he will not be here today. He's still recovering from his surgery. Had to have some kind of procedure yesterday.
2: Yeah, some sort of bump in the road yesterday.
3: Yeah, he'll be here tomorrow singing and dancing.
1: Oh.
2: Sure about dancing.
3: But. Okay, okay. coming up today, a strikingly shocking story in the world of news.
2: Shocking.
3: Yeah, I mean, I know what I'm talking about.
1: Of course I do. I saw it last night and I went, oh.
3: Yeah, at first I thought, oh, we can't do this. This isn't.
1: Oh.
3: Yeah, it's rough. But I will warn you. You know how they do that all the time now?
1: Sure.
3: The following story may contain gunshots.
2: This might be hard to watch.
1: Disturbing content.
3: Yeah, this is, we have a truly disturbing story on the way, but it's not coming right now, so you're okay. Don't worry about that. Also, we have something new from Reese's.
2: Reese PC?
3: Their first new product in more than a decade.
0: No kidding, huh?
3: Yeah.
2: Do they count like Nutrageous as a new product? Or?
3: I don't know when that came out.
2: The candy,
3: according to this press release. We also have a great world record. I thought you'd like this one.
2: Well,
3: it's right up your alley. It's one of the things you do all the time.
2: We do it all the time.
3: We have sideburns in the news.
2: Well, I'm going to now, though.
1: Sideburns in the news?
3: Yeah.
1: Well, they wrote that for you, didn't they?
3: Uh-huh. And then we have a cool sheep story coming up.
2: that you're fascinated by, I'm sure.
3: Oh, I think it's amazing.
2: That's amazing.
3: It's
2: story
3: a scientific
2: sheep.
3: Study involving sheep that is going to blow your mind.
2: Did they clone another one?
3: No, it's not a clone. It's something that they didn't know sheep could do that they can do that's quite surprising.
1: Did you know that?
2: Take messages over the phone?
3: Just about. This is all some of the fun stuff that's on the way. A sports preview?
2: Well, the World Cup idol yesterday. We got matches tonight and Friday and Saturday. And there's a fairy tale brewing at Wimbledon. Arthur Ferry grew up 5 minutes from the All England Wimbledon Tennis Club.
3: That's great.
2: He's 114th ranked player, and now he's... a wild card invitation and beat ninth seed Flavio Cabali on center court last night, and he's into the. He'll play Alexander Zverev in Friday semifinals. It's a storybook story in England.
3: Yeah,
2: one of their own. Grew up a shadow of Wimbledon.
3: That'd be great.
2: Yes, fascinating.
3: Yeah. Now, let's see. Also coming up, we have. A really cool elephant story. Did I mention that?
1: No,
0: we
1: didn't.
3: Yeah, really a great wild elephant story. And a T-Rex story. So there's a lot of...
2: Are the fascinating elephants and the fascinating sheep, do they meet somewhere? Or
1: No.
3: No, but totally I separate? Think what they have found out about sheep, I think may also be true of elephants.
2: All right.
3: Okay. So...
2: Well, we're not going to skin elephants and use them for sweaters, are we?
1: No, they would be stiff.
2: All we do for sheep.
0: Oh, that's nice. Is that real elephant?
2: Yeah. Oh, yeah. Yeah. Boy. Oh, yeah.
3: Do they make like elephant vests?
0: Hide? I sure hope not.
1: Yeah.
2: it's hide, though, I think.
1: Yeah, it's
2: right?
1: A hide.
0: Yeah. It's got to be thick, right?
1: Yes.
3: Yeah, because you know Bezos probably has a wallet made out of this is baby seal and elephant.
2: Unborn pandas. Right
3: there has to be a point at which, what do you get the guy? Well, we got him a baby seal wallet. It was $8,000.
0: Oh, it's plush.
3: Yeah. Right now, speaking of money, money is a little tight, and judging by the way things are going, may get a lot tighter. Gas prices are up there. They were going down. That may be over. Groceries up, up, up.

0: Insurance. I paid an insurance bill the other day. It's like, whoa. So you may have noticed that. I hope things are going well for you. But perhaps you're getting through all this stuff by putting a lot of money on a credit card. You've got a lot of credit card debt. You probably hear a lot of commercials about, do you have credit card? Well, here's something you may not know about. You may have a lot of equity in your home, and you may be able to refinance it and grab some of that cash and maybe pay off those credit cards, whatever it might be that you could use money for. And you're saying to yourself, well, wait a minute, interest rates are higher than they were when I got my mortgage, blah, blah, blah. Well, the way things are going, if you're paying off a lot of credit card debt, you're probably paying 20-25% interest. 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
2: ABC News, I'm Sherry Preston. A new round of strikes targeting Iran overnight. That, in addition to the strikes on Wednesday, being felt on Wall Street.
3: The Dow tumbling 576 points and S&P 500 closing 21 points lower. Americans prepping for possibly higher gas prices. According to Gas Buddy, the average U.S. price for a regular gallon of gas is hovering around $3.77 a gallon, up 83 cents since the start of the war.
2: ABC Senior White House Correspondent Jacqueline Lee. Maine Democratic Senate candidate Graham Plattner has stepped aside in the Senate race but denies the latest sex assault allegations against him. Now comes the big question of who will replace him on the November ballot. In Houston, a large crowd marching through the city to support the family of a man killed by

0: ICE agents earlier this week. He was undocumented and had spent the last 35 years living in the U.S. This is ABC News.
1: I'm Jeff Alley on the Cromwell Ag Radio Network. Corn for December delivery yesterday at the board, up 1.3%, 463.5 a bushel. That getting a boost from continued hot weather expected to stress cropland. Wheat for September delivery up 0.6% at 617.75. November soybeans rose 0.4 at 1196.5. Hot weather sparking an uptick in Chicago grains, particularly corn. Hot temperatures placing stress on corn and soy, although an eventual cooling is expected in the weeks ahead for crop growing areas. Weather elsewhere in the world is also a factor supporting an uptick in corn. ADM Investor Services said yesterday in a note there is something else driving the rally. That's EU weather, according to an analysis from the firm. In other news, reports of a prominent state buyer purchasing U.S. soybean exports lifted those futures on Monday. Yesterday, a lack of confirmation of that sale put weight back on soybean futures contracts. The government did post a flash notice of 105,000 tons of soybean meal sold to Colombia for delivery in the 25-26 marketing year. The irony, now that beans have rallied 50 cents, we are no longer cheap, said Naomi Blom of Total Farm Marketing. We are now literally 50 to 60 cents higher than South American bids. I'm Jeff Nally.
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5: Thank you very much. Mm-hmm. We did our Today in History segment, and the name Rockefeller came up because, oddly enough, it was the birthday of John D. Rockefeller, born in 1839, the founder of Standard Oil. And at
6: rich
5: one,
6: dude.
5: At one point, I think he was considered to be the richest person on earth.
6: Yeah.
5: And then his grandson, Nelson Rockefeller. Famous politician. And he was vice president. I want to say he was vice president under Gerald Ford in that kind of weird post-Nixon era.
4: And there was a time that all stand-up comedians had to do a Nelson Rockefeller impersonation to get on stage, actually.
5: Yeah,
4: wild time.
5: Just before the Jack Nicholson era?
4: Yeah, just before holding your hair back. Doing Nicholson.
5: And then that was before the, let's see, who was next?
7: Hannibal Lecter was big for a while there.
5: Yeah.
4: Oh, Hannibal Lecter. Yes, Clarice.
6: Yeah. Now, Rockefeller served from 74 to 77 under Ford. He died in 79.
5: Well, so Nelson Rockefeller, it was also his birthday many years in 1908. So, but the reason it came up is that Nelson Rockefeller famously died under sort of odd circumstances at the age of 70 with his aide. A young Meghan Marshak.
4: Was
6: that where that Marshak came from?
7: Meghan Marshak.
4: Dead body.
5: And she never...
4: dead.
7: Robbie.
5: There were a lot of jokes about how long did it take her to dress a dead guy. But
4: she was just putting in some overtime, Tom. You don't know.
5: In any event, I got this letter from Mr. Lennon in Piedmont, South Carolina. In golf... A Rockefeller in golf is a pup that dies in the hole.
7: Oh.
5: So for those of you of a certain age, that's one of the classic golf slang terms.
4: So every shot that goes in the hole is a Rockefeller.
6: His death was quite, apparently that happened in the late evening with Meghan Marshak. She called her friend, who was a news reporter, to the townhouse.
4: Oh, yeah.
6: They didn't call for an ambulance until approximately 1 hour later.
4: Well,
5: again, how long does it take two young ladies to dress a dead guy?
4: They had to get the leather off of him. And then
5: they got the smile off his face.
4: And put the animals back in the barn.
7: Wow. Right? That gimp mask could really stick.
6: So, you got to help me.
5: Now, I know you play golf a little bit, Christy. You've got your mulligan and you've got your Rockefeller.
6: Yep.
5: A lot of great slang terms in the world of golf. You got a letter over there, Chick McGee?
4: Dear Bob and Tom Show, this is from Jackie. Jackie in Nebraska, J-A-C-K-I, so I'm guessing a female Jackie. I don't want to bother you guys, but we need to know, did Tom wear Kelly's underwear on this vacation?
5: A fair question. No,
4: did I not start before, I think, did it?
5: I did take my linen...
6: Trousers.
5: Beach pants.
4: Your beach pants. Your cabana wear.
5: And
6: as
5: you may know, on my prior trip, I had my traditional black underwear, and I had to wear Kelly's underwear so they didn't show through.
6: Yeah.
5: No, I purchased, I went online and purchased a pair of my flesh tone jockeys.
4: Your flesh tone.
6: You mean white?
5: That's very funny, Chris. You know, they're a kind of a beige.
4: Parchment, ecru, ivory.
5: A little bit of color.
7: Eggshell.
4: Eggshell.
5: Yes.
4: Cream.
5: That certainly is a fair question.
4: Do dark-haired people, when they have dark pubic hair, when they wear linen, will it show? I bet it does, right?
6: Yeah. They didn't wear underwear.
4: Yeah.
6: Yeah. Absolutely.
7: Even a linen shirt, you'll see the chest hair. So
4: that's true. Yeah.
6: A lot of linen pants.

0: are lined, though, especially the white.
1: Now, what is the purpose of linen? I kind of got into linen a little bit, but
2: it props up the ironing industry.
1: Yes, I think it does.
0: You just wear it wrinkled.
1: You just look at it and it wrinkles.
0: Yeah.
1: But then you're told, oh no, it looks uh-huh. good with a little wrinkling. No, it's still wrinkled. Yeah, I don't know.
0: It breathes.
2: It's very nice. Yes. So, certainly a fair question, and thank you for asking. No, I bought two pair of
0: Nudie underwear.
2: Yeah, I'm only going to wear them with
0: the linen pants.
2: Yeah.
0: Why don't you wear your linen pants in here one day for us?
1: Yeah, let us see
0: as
1: them.
0: A treat.
1: Wouldn't that be fun?
0: Yeah. do a beach wear day. We'll all do a beach wear
3: day. See if we can see
0: day.
3: The imprint of that hog.
2: happy to help.
1: See the triangle of fun. See if
2: yesterday we had a very odd story about breast implants. Mm-hmm. The essence of the story, as I remember, in Russia, breast implants have become much less popular, and apparently women are selling the
0: used ones.
2: What do you call them, the bags, whatever they're called,
0: breast implants,
2: when they're removed.
3: I think those are called the implant.
2: They're being sold on the black market. We found out that's not legal in the United States to reuse them.
0: Mm-mm.
2: But what did you found out how much a fake boob cost?
0: Yeah, wasn't it like $1,200 for the set?
1: Well, I've got $1,800 to $2,500, I thought.
2: Without the installation.
0: Yeah, without the installation.
2: Because it's like buying a car. You got the get ready.
0: Yeah.
2: And the undercoating. Yeah. But a
0: good installer for that.
2: I certainly don't have, if that's what your thing is, ladies and gents, whatever you want to do is okay with me. I understand that the plastic surgery can be very helpful.
0: Like a little lift.
2: Yeah, whatever it might be. You just don't go too far, ladies. Again, I can only imagine being a plastic surgeon. You've got the guy in there with his girlfriend. The guy's going, go up. No, honey, get go. You want to go a little bit bigger.
1: Oh, this guy's back. I love it.
4: Yeah, get him bigger. That's what I like.
2: But we found out that there's a very large market for them in Russia.
0: Mm-hmm.
2: That you buy them used, and I guess then you find a qualified surgeon to stick them in if that's your thing. Anyway,
1: stick them in.
2: The place, but I'm sure it's very tricky. I'm not trying to belittle the skill set of it.
1: This is Tom saying something about something.
4: Yeah, give it the big ones.
2: Yeah.
1: Yeah. All right.
2: This comes to us from Charleston, South Carolina. Patrick writes, I heard you guys talking about breast implants. We happen to have an unusual breast implant in our freezer. I'm sorry, excuse me. We happen to have an unused breast implant in our freezer.
0: Okay.
2: We use it as an ice pack when the kids need one. It's perfect because it never totally freezes.
1: Really?
2: That's really interesting.
1: Now, why does it never, saline doesn't
0: probably.
1: Freeze?
2: Whatever it's made of. Yeah. I mean, think about it. Chick, if you had fake boobs, if you were skiing all day, it'd freeze if it was
0: maybe
2: water in there.
1: Well, I mean, ideally, you're covered, though. You're not going to.
2: No, but I think just in general, I don't know anything about the chemistry of this, but.
1: Well, maybe they're silicone and silicone doesn't freeze. Maybe that's.
3: Usually the only boobs that would freeze would be a witch's.
1: Yeah, that's true. And most often when they used to make bras out of tin.
3: Yeah. Yeah. Which never really made sense because witches' boobs are dangling over a bowling cauldron a lot of the time.
1: Yes. Yeah. You think they'd be nice and warm.
3: Right.
2: Steve. I love it when we apply logic and scientific logic. And in the world of physics, this witch thing is completely fraudulent. Really? You're kidding me. So that's really kind of cool to know.
0: I wonder why they have an extra one. I don't want to know.
3: He didn't tell us that.
2: Bob had one lying around here for the longest time.
1: Somebody sent us a pair a long time ago.
2: He called it his stress bag or whatever.
0: I guess if people work in the business, they probably...
2: Probably get samples.
0: Yeah.
2: I'm sure we could get one sent here. I mean, we have the erection.
0: No, that's okay.
2: The erection
3: have to be
2: samples.
3: Close. I have an Elvira mouse pad and she has
0: there
3: two
0: you
3: big...
0: Go.
1: Oh, yeah. Give that a squeeze, Tom.
2: Yeah.
1: See that?
2: Oh, yeah, I've seen that.
3: But I actually... popped it.
1: You squeezed it so hard it popped?
3: It sort of came off.
2: So back to our letter from Patrick. Once again, they have the unused breast implant. They keep it in the freezer, so when the kids need an ice pack, it's because it has a certain flexibility.
0: Sure.
2: That it would conform to your skull or whatever.
3: It's got to work great.
2: He goes, there's nothing funnier than hearing your four-year-old say, hey, Dad, can you get the boob?
3: The boob.
2: Wow. And he's P.S. We got it from a medical professional.
0: Oh, there you go.
2: Well, thank you. Thank you, Patrick. Thanks for listening. I was just in your town. Wait a minute. What is that? I was in your town Tuesday.
0: I'll be there Saturday. Look for me.

0: And I was in Charleston a few weeks ago, walking around downtown.
1: Really?
0: Mm-hmm. Went to a couple of my favorite stores that are your favorites as well, Chick.
1: That's right.
2: Second Sunday in Charleston, be there Sunday.
0: Okay, now, let's see. I don't understand this. You'll have to help me here.
1: Okay.
0: We were talking about wedding songs.
1: We're here to help.
0: What are the songs that are played at weddings these days at the reception?
2: Yeah.
0: You know, the ones you get people dancing in.
1: That one. Okay.
0: The Hokey Pokey.
1: Not the romantic.
2: The Hokey Pokey is not one.
0: Are you kidding?
2: I've been to a lot of weddings lately. I don't recall.
3: Probably not as popular.
2: No.
3: As it once was.
2: No.
1: The Hokey Pokey. No.
3: I'm not saying it's never played. But it's very rare.
1: I don't want you to come in here Monday and go, they thought I was lying. No.
2: We have a letter.
0: So we got into this discussion because we were talking about the song YMCA, mm-hmm. which I think is a great song.
1: No, it's not a great song. It's a great cheer.
2: It's fun.
0: It's going to live forever.
1: Mm-hmm. Let's put it this way. If they have a Songwriters Hall of Fame, and I think they do.
0: They do.
2: Oh, yeah.
1: It's not going to be in.
0: It should be in there.
1: Well, it shouldn't be.
0: There are different types of songs.
1: Not a song. Yeah, and this is a bad one.
0: I mean, it's not in the sort of same musical sphere as Stairway to Heaven or L.A. Woman by the Doors, the Allman Brothers.
1: None of them.
0: So, or 20 Cigarettes by Morgan Wallen, my new favorite song. Man. Love that song.
1: So
0: could we get to our letter?
1: I would love to.
0: Spencer is kind enough to write. Was it just a Cincinnati thing to do the so-called white line slide to White Lines by Grandmaster?
3: White Lines.
1: I don't remember that.
2: I don't remember that either.
3: Do-do-do-do-do-do.
1: White Lines.
3: It's about cocaine.
1: Oh. Okay.
2: Oh, that makes sense.
3: You guys white don't remember that song? Uh-huh. We never did it at a... I've never heard it at a wedding, but I know the song.
1: Grandmaster Flash or something?
0: He says Grandmaster Mel.
1: Melly Mel.
0: Yeah, this is out of my musical. I'm sure it's a fine song. Probably should be in the Hall of Fame.
1: Probably.
3: I wouldn't put it in there, but...
0: He goes, also, Freestyle Don't Stop the Rock is a roller skating staple.
2: Freestyle Don't Stop the Rock.
0: Christy was our roller skater.
2: Yeah, I love roller skating.
0: Well, I would like a comprehensive list of the go-to wedding songs. So if you're a wedding DJ,
1: because you're going to have problems with each and every entry.
0: No, I'm just saying.
1: That's exactly what. Well, this is no.
0: As someone,
1: Riders on the Storm by the Doors.
0: I used to DJ weddings.
1: Yes, you did.
0: And I can remember there were certain things you had to play.
3: Sure.
2: Do you remember what? What were they?
0: Hokey Pokey, number one.
1: Number one, the Hokey Pokey.
3: I have been to a wedding where they've played the Hokey Pokey, but I was a kid.
2: Yeah.
0: But what's the one? Ba, ba, bum, bum, bum, ba.
3: The conga thing?
0: Yeah, conga thing. I forget what the name of that was. You got to get people on the floor. that always did it.
1: You know what? I bet you turned that mother out, didn't you? Hey, I bet you did.
0: We can pull fat ass from the buffet if we get that conga thing going.
1: No,
3: in the last 20 years.
0: She'll put down that cake.
3: You hear a lot of Friends in Low Places. You hear a lot of Brown Eyed Girl.
2: Scootin' Boogie song.
3: Besides the ones the Electric Slide and the Cupid Shuffle.
0: There you go.
1: Right.
0: How about the Curly Shuffle?
3: I have not heard that at a wedding.
1: Not at a wedding.
3: It would be played at mine.
1: In fact,
3: I might hire Jump in the Saddle to...
0: Are they still doing gigs?
3: We'll find them. Well, if they're...
0: Now, for those of you not familiar with the Curly Shuffle, perhaps when we come back, we can play a little bit of it for you. Such a great song. You guys don't appreciate great songs.
3: I love the Curly Shuffle.
1: That should be in the Songwriters Hall of Fame.
0: Oh, I have it right here.
1: Are you kidding me?
0: No, here it is.
2: Lucky for us.
0: The beauty.
1: Well, if we do it now, we don't have to do it when we come back.
0: Here we go.
4: Hey, Mo!

0: everybody sing. You see, you
1: so
0: what a great
1: song.
0: What's
1: the shuffle dance, though? Is there an actual...
2: You got to go up and...
0: Josh is going to do a good job.
2: It's
0: much sexier than moonwalking.
1: Yeah? Really?
0: And it's got the thing where you click your hands. And I used to love the thing where he'd get down on the ground and do that spin around thing.
3: Right, right.

0: That is just great.
1: That's just solid comedy.
0: That is it's some great art.
1: Sir.
0: It's better than
1: how are we going to end this bit?
2: Well, just have Curly bark.
1: Yeah.
2: Hi, hi, hi.
1: All right.
0: Man was a comic genius. We'll be getting to more of your letters in a matter of moments. But right now, the sports desk brought to you by NHTSA.
1: That's right. When you speed while driving, you have less time to react to whatever comes across your path. A sharp turn could take you by surprise. Let's say a truck could break suddenly, injuring you and the other driver. A cyclist might pop up out of nowhere. A pedestrian could be walking their puppy dog. 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It's there to protect your passengers, other drivers, cyclists, pedestrians, and everyone sharing the road. 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
0: I have an incredibly weird trivia fact about the Hokey Pokey.
3: Okay.
0: Huh. I mean, really odd. That I think Chick McGee will appreciate.
1: Billy Idol played drums on it, right? Am I close?
0: You know, funny enough, you are.
1: I bet I am.
0: We'll find out what it is when we come back to the O'Reilly Auto Parts Studios. 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
5: Hello.
4: She's wearing a dress today.
5: I am. I have a ladies' lunch.
4: And doesn't that look like the pattern that's on plates and dinnerware?
6: Oh, yeah. Yeah. That Corningware
4: blue.
6: The sprigs.
4: Yeah. There's Josh Arnold.
6: Hi.
4: There's Ace Cosby.
7: Hey, Chick.
4: Hey, man. I'm Chick. Hello. Tom.
8: We were talking about great wedding songs, and I brought up the Hokey Pokey, of course.
5: Yes.
4: Always played at weddings.
8: Did you know that the version that they sing in England is different?
6: Yes. What I forget what it is, though.
4: I don't know.
8: Yeah, it's obviously more or less the same notion of putting one's arm in and then...
4: So they don't use feet, they use meters?
8: Well,
4: left meter in.
8: That's a fair question. It's called the Kokey Kokey.
4: Kokey Kokey?
8: Yeah, or the Hokey Kokey.
4: What?
8: Yeah, we call it the Hokey Pokey. In the UK, it's typically called the Hokey Kokey. The earliest documented versions of it called it the Kokey Kokey, written by an Irish guy. There's the American version... was copyrighted by three guys that developed it in Sun Valley, Idaho in the late 1940s. It's apparently a traditional song that's been passed along through the years. But if you're in the UK, it's the Hokey Kokey.
6: Huh. How about that?
8: There you go. So,
4: isn't there wonderful skiing in Sun Valley?
8: Yeah,
4: world class, right?
8: Very, very nice.
4: Yeah.
8: And it's nice to know that skiers developed something as cool as the Hokey Pokey.
4: Well, yeah. Or one could say stole it from this.
8: Again,
5: like, be hard to do on skis.
8: Put your left pole in. Well, yeah, that would be.
5: You put your left ski in. Whoa.
8: Yeah, there you go. Well, that's certainly good to know.
4: Oh, we lost another one.
8: We are going through some of your letters. If you want to, Christy, tell people how they could reach us.
5: Bob and Tom at bobandtom.com. It's pretty easy.
4: Just that simple.
8: Okay. Now, this is a letter regarding my travel experiences. If you're just joining us, I got stuck in the Bahamas, which people go, oh, that must have been great, an extra day in the Bahamas. Well, no, it was an extra day in a trailer with no windows for 7 hours waiting to just find out if our plane was going to go, which it didn't. But the problem I had was I'd timed everything out so that I'd all my clothes were dirty. I'd thrown away my razor. I'd put all my clothes in with a wet bathing suit in my suitcase.
4: We're getting a lot of static, a lot of pushback that you didn't know to take a plastic bag with you to put your wet swimsuit in.
5: That's travel 101,
4: babe. What the hell are you thinking?
5: Yeah.
4: A lot of that.
8: That's a very fair question.
4: Yeah.
8: Yeah. Lesson learned.
5: Okay.
4: Life's lesson.
6: Now, I have had to. I went, I forgot a Ziploc or whatever the heck. And I have used the cleaning bag, the laundry bag that hangs in the closet of a hotel.
4: Okay. Mm-hmm.
6: That worked okay.
5: Yeah.
8: Yeah. Yeah, well, it wasn't soaking wet, but it was just wet.
6: Damn.
8: Anyway, so I had to go back to taxi and then boat and then taxi and get back. And then I ironed the stinky shirt I was wearing, and I found out that
4: it bakes the

0: smell.
1: Yes, it just makes it stink even more. Anyway, after hearing Tom describe his recent travel experience, I'm going to pass along a tip from my, quote, travel Nazi wife.
0: Oh.
1: She always packs my oldest underwear and socks. Once I wear them, she has me toss them in the trash so I don't have to bring them home with our luggage.
2: That's a good idea.
1: By the way, the swimwear you purchased during the Reagan administration is a prime example. That's Keith in Hillsboro, Ohio.
3: What women consider old underwear and socks, though, guys don't consider them nearly as old.
2: Really, you think?
0: They're just about right for wearing.
1: I mean, I think let's all be honest here. Ace has underwear from the Carter administration, if I'm not mistaken. I've heard.
2: Can't be. You don't replace your underwear like every couple of years or year or so?
3: I mean, I don't. I wait until there's a significant hole.
0: Yeah.
2: All right.
3: And then sometimes when I'm sitting there, I'll just incredible Hulk them off.
0: And then that's when they go in the trash. Nice.
3: I mean, I'm not proactive about changing out my underwear until they fall apart.
1: Now, do you on trips just toss clothes and leave them behind?
2: No, not generally. I have. No.
1: Kelly wanted me to leave behind my beach pants and my water shoes.
0: Your water shoes? What are those, Tom?
2: You wear water shoes?
1: Well, I wore them one day and then I realized I didn't really need them.
0: How about a flip-flop, maybe?
2: You mean the linen beach pants you talked
1: about? No. The striped ones. What are those called?
2: Oh, seersucker?
1: Seersucker, yeah, they're... then she doesn't approve of them. There may be a photograph of me wearing. I have to be very careful getting sun on my skin.
2: I want to see you in seersucker pants. My husband has a seersucker suit. He looks very dashing in it.
1: Yeah, apparently I don't.
0: I want to know who the seersucker people are that decided to name it seersucker. That's what I...
2: Yeah, that's interesting.
3: Gotta hurt sales a little bit.
4: Name like seersucker. It has to be comfortable.
2: Big New Orleans deal.
1: Let's see. My son was pulling my car in the garage. He couldn't find my keys. He asked me where they were. I couldn't think of the word. I said, they're on the key leash by the back door.
0: The key leash.
1: Okay. Thank you, Kathy. In Illinois, we appreciate your writing us. And do you have any more over there?
0: Dear Bob and Tom Show, I moved to Myrtle Beach, and you guys were talking about Hooters and Hooters Airlines yesterday.
1: Mm-hmm. Yeah.
0: Right? Well, Hooters is a huge presence in Myrtle Beach. I flew on the Hooters airline several times. The Hooters girls would play bingo and other crowd participatory games. Guys could win golf balls and sometimes rounds at a golf course.
2: Oh,
0: there was a lot of drinking.
3: Oh, yeah.
0: That's from Tracy.
2: Huh.
1: Yeah, Hooters Airlines.
0: South Carolina.
1: Was launched in 2003 and only lasted a couple of years, as far as I remember. But it did feature a traditional, properly trained flight attendants, as well as...
0: And the Hooters logo on the side of the
2: Hooter plane, girls,
1: as well as the so-called Hooter girls.
2: And they advertised mainly to golfers, right? Golf trips and men.
1: But it is no longer out there.
2: Nope.
1: And I understand someone wrote us in and said the interesting thing about it was when they would do those traditional announcements at the beginning, you know, the oxygen mask will drop, et cetera, in the event of a water landing, you could use one of the Hooter girls as a flotation device due to her massive breastwork.
0: Is that right?
1: Yes. Your protruding attributes have served you well. Mm. That's a poem I once...
0: Do you think the guy...
1: Hey, Bunny, well met.
0: The people who wrote Petticoat Junction knew? Do you think the guys who came up with Hooters... Hooterville. That's a perfect name for a restaurant. Hooterville.
1: Oh, yeah.
0: Petticoat Junction.
1: I wonder if it... Was Hooter a slang term?
0: I think it's always been for the boobs and Hooters.
1: Even back then. Oh, I didn't know that. A good point. Now, coming up with sports.
2: Never made the connection, Jim. Yeah.
0: World Cup action and Wimbledon action. And also, we have a world record that certainly is a world record.
3: I never made the connection. I promise you, there's zero connection between Petticoat Junction and Hooters.
2: No, Hooterville.

0: Hooterville
1: was the name of the city they lived in. Right. I never made the connection.
2: Lots of curves, you bet.
1: Yeah, lots of curves, you bet. That was in the theme
3: song. I think
1: song.
3: You may have.
2: Novad, of course.
4: Yeah. Yeah. Yeah. Junction.
3: I have no idea. Very good, chick. Chick.
4: I said it to be funny. Okay, never mind.
3: I think it's an important.
4: I don't think it is a fact.
3: It's an important point in cultural history.
4: Nope. I feel I'm going to go to my car and sit and think what I've done. No, it's fine. I'll think it over. I'll be back.
3: And we may have an update on pubic hair in food.
4: Oh, Lord.
1: No, not that again.
2: Boy, that was really something.
4: That was
2: a croissant covered in what looked like pubes.
4: Oh, and Josh put it, it's worse than you can possibly imagine.
3: Okay. That's all coming up from the O'Reilly Auto Parts Studios. This is the Bob and Tom Show.
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8: News. I'm Sherry Preston. The U.S. and Iran exchanging airstrikes overnight. The United States hitting what it says were military strikes. Iran targeting Gulf Coast countries, including Bahrain, home to the Navy's Fifth Fleet. Maine Senate Democrat Graham Plattner stepping aside in the Senate race. Here's ABC's Jay O'Brien.
9: Plattner had gone underground since a former girlfriend accused him of sexual assault, which he denies.
10: This is incredibly difficult because I know that some will think it's an admission of guilt, and it most certainly is not.
9: Now the Maine State Democratic Party accusing Plattner of essentially holding them hostage by demanding a say in who takes his place on the ballot.
8: The death toll from the Venezuelan earthquakes now stands at more than 3,800, but thousands are still missing. Bonnie Tyler, whose chart-topping Total Eclipse of the Heart has over a billion streams, has died. She was 75. She had been hospitalized in Portugal. This is ABC News.
5: Action. 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
3: Hi.
4: There's Josh Arnold.
5: You guys know what time the big boss man next door arrives? I have boxes to throw in the dumpster.
4: I don't know.
3: Oh, you're safe for an hour at least.
6: No, you is that a
4: that's a no-no
6: metaphor there?
5: No,
6: you
5: no.
6: You got boxes you got to put in the dumpster.
5: I get why you're saying that.
6: And we prefer that you go to the back.
3: Right. First of all, is there a big box? Is there a big boss next door?
5: Well,
3: she might be here early, actually.
5: Okay.
3: Yeah, you better.
5: I got to get on it.
3: Mm-hmm.
6: Well, we got the camera going.
4: There was a memo and stuff.
3: Yeah.
4: There's Ace Cosby.
7: Hello.
4: I'm Chick. Hello, Tom.
5: I broke them down. Does that help?
6: Yeah, the most attractive things in our culture, it's odd. The most attractive things in our culture are pushing babies around. Having puppies on a leash or owning a dumpster. These are things that attract people.
3: True.
6: I remember the very first time I built a house. I remember the first thing we did, they brought a dumpster in.
5: Oof.
6: And my friend Mark goes, "Don't worry, it'll be full in a week." And with what? We haven't even started yet. And by God, we put it there. That afternoon, there was a couch in it.
5: Yeah.
3: Man.
6: People see a dumpster and it's, oh, this is great. I think we're probably okay for a while. Welcome to the Bob and Tom program. It's great having you here, and we certainly appreciate your attendance. We do have some interesting stuff coming up today, including a story that is so disturbing.
4: Oh no! Really?
6: Yeah. I don't think you've seen it yet. It's very rough.
5: Mm.
6: Yeah.
4: The disturbing images. The whole thing?
3: Are no images that I know of.
6: I hope.
5: Will they be making a Netflix documentary about it? Is it that disturbing?
3: Maybe a short one.
5: Okay.
4: Boy, every day there's a new one that you can't believe.
3: I know, right?
4: Man.
5: Sometimes I look at Netflix. You guys are despicable.
4: Yeah.
6: Well, do you want to get it out of the way?
4: I'm not going to stop watching, but this is reprehensible.
3: Disturbing.

0: Com.
1: A garage fire. In May, just as the police department officers were dispatched to reports of a stabbing, according to court records obtained by 21 Investigates. Pedden told police he was stabbed somewhere downtown and that someone had threatened him the day before. While at the hospital, though, Pedden told an officer he was dishonest about the stabbing and wanted to be truthful. He said that at about 2 a.m. he went to the garage, used a kitchen knife to cut off his genitals and set them on fire.
2: Oh,
3: well, at least he was singing. What's his name again?
1: Christopher Pedden, P-E-D-E-N.
3: He was singing Chris Nuts Roasting on an Open Fire.
2: his name's Chris, see? Chris Nuts, man.
1: Wouldn't they notice in the hospital that his penis was gone?
4: Yeah, but he said he got stabbed.
1: Okay, but...
4: And they said, oh, they stabbed me in the groin, and what's going on down there? And then he went, you know what, I lied.
1: Oh.
4: I did it myself.
2: And you know, there's going to be... a lot of blood.
4: So much.
2: So much blood.
1: I would think. Man,
3: how much did he leave anything?
4: Unless he cauterized it himself,
1: I don't
4: too.
1: Know.
2: You think a head wound bleeds?
3: Oh. No, would that smell like barbecue?
4: Oh, gosh. I don't know.
2: It would smell like a big pork barbecue.
4: Well, I mean, what if it smells delicious?
2: Yeah, that's awful. Absolutely does.
1: Nice.
4: A weenie roast.
3: Depends on what he cut off.
2: Say what you want about cannibals.
1: I'd rather have a hot dog.
2: They had great smells at their barbecue.
4: Oh, so you think maybe he only cut off the nuts or the he may have left something? Who knows? Boy, oh boy.
2: Yeah. You got to pee out of something at some point, right?
4: Hopefully, maybe he didn't consider that.
2: Your urethra or something?
3: I don't think...
4: I'll just sit like ladies do.
3: I don't think he was thinking
1: story
3: much.
1: I read said he actually cut off his penis, so I don't know.
4: Wow.
1: Maybe.
4: Any... No motive. He didn't explain.
1: Wow.
3: Well, I'm not sure if he was intoxicated.
4: Can we get him on the phone?
3: Hello.
2: You know, I bet he's still screaming. Is what I would can't talk to.
4: So he also got charged with arson.
2: Yeah.
4: Boy, I don't know.
3: Is that the garage? I think
2: what a day I'm having. Good Lord.
3: I think the penalty.
1: How big was it that it caught the garage on fire?
4: Time served. I'm going to say. Yeah.
2: But don't you think? Don't you guys think? Don't you guys think that woman's at the bottom of this somewhere? Probably pissed him off. You're no good for nothing. Why don't you just go cut it off and set fire to it?
1: Well,
2: I could just see that happen.
4: I'll show you.
2: I'll show you.
4: You know what? And then he thinks maybe I shouldn't have shown her. This is...
2: Well, first of all...
4: This hurt me more than it hurt her.
2: Chris, let me tell you. Yeah. You indeed showed her. Okay. But... my goodness.
4: That's awful.
3: There has to be.
2: There has to be.
1: There's more to this.
3: Perhaps an intoxicant was involved.
4: Perhaps.
3: I won't have what he's having.
4: Yeah.
2: There has to be a list or something where cutting your genitals off is way down the list, right? Of stuff you're going to do to get back at your.
3: But don't forget, you got to set them on fire.
2: Oh, yeah. Yeah.
4: To hide the evidence, or was he that mad at them?
2: Probably to hide the evidence.
3: Yeah. Severe mental illness, I would guess. Just speculating.
4: Not in his right mind, for sure. Yeah.
3: Well,
4: about that.
1: Oh, it wasn't even his garage.
4: What?
3: Hey, well, we'll see. That's... Hey. Now we have a problem.
4: Wow. Hey, John, can I borrow your garage?
2: Hey, honey.
3: I got to set my nuts on fire.
2: Honey, did you tell Chris from next door he could borrow something in our garage?
3: Chats.
4: What's that smell?
2: Honey, it's on fire.
1: Oh, I'm sorry. He was living in the home of the people that owned the garage, I guess.
4: Oh, he's a renter?
1: 36 years old.
2: Oh, boy.
1: Family member. 36-year-old living at home.
2: I'll be the first to admit, I was a rotten renter.
4: That's a couple with a story, isn't it?
2: Oh, yeah.
4: Well, we rented out our house for an Airbnb, and do you know they stained the carpet? You don't say. Well, let me tell you something.
3: Chris is nuts roasting on my garage on fire. Okay.
2: We're standing where the garage used to be.
3: There's more. Does it get worse?
1: He said he told police he went to the garage, harmed himself by cutting off his penis with a kitchen knife.
2: Right. Mm-hmm.
1: Then poured gasoline on it and set it on fire on the floor of the garage just inside the door. He then walked away. I bet he limped.
4: I hope it was one of those badass walkaways too, where he it's slow motion.
3: He doesn't look back.
4: Yeah,
3: that's become such a trope.
1: Oh, yikes! Well, man. So I hope you get whatever it is you need.
2: A new penis. I think is what he needs.
4: Change his name to Ken because he is smooth down there.
3: And so there, we got that out of the way.
1: Yeah, we can.
3: So everything.
4: We need to revisit it once an hour.
3: Everything,

0: Everything, so. Everything goes uphill from here.
1: That's our new traffic and weather.
0: Is that worse than yesterday's story about the so-called pubic hair croissant?
1: That is worse. Yeah.
2: Yeah, but just barely. That, yeah. That pubic hair croissant was
3: That was
2: rough.
3: A bakery in Thailand going viral for its pubic hair croissant. According to the Bangkok Post, the Saiwan Bakehouse in Pattaya offers what is locally called the more AOI. I don't know how you pronounce that.
1: Who knows? Yeah.
3: The more AOI croissant.
2: Well, that's not a word at all.
3: It's slang for pubic hair, whatever M-O-R-A-O-I. But
0: to be clear, it's not actual pubes.
3: No. It's actually a hair-like topping stuck to the pastry's cream. It's finely shredded dark seaweed, which they call fat choy. And when dried, fat choy looks like black hair. And when soaked, it becomes soft and vermicelli-like. And boy, the picture was very disturbing. It looked just like.
0: And there's a ton of it. It's.
1: They're generous with it.
0: Yeah.
3: 70s Bush-like.
0: Yeah. So there you go. Now we got the two disturbing stories out of the way.
3: Yes.
0: Now we can move forward. And now, Christy, what's the best way for you to move forward?
3: The best way for me to move forward is in my Tucson hybrid. 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
0: Thanks, Christy. By the way, if you go to this bakery in Thailand.
3: Yeah.
0: Oh. And you don't want the pubic hair all over the croissant.
1: Mm-hmm.
0: You order the Brazilian.
1: Yes, much.
0: Do you suppose someone ever gets disgusted if they order this thing and they find an actual hair in it?
3: How would you know?
0: Yeah. Well, good point. The taste. Okay. Well, thank you. Everything from here on up is going to be nice and pleasant. Is that correct?
2: Don't look at me.
0: Self-mutilation.
2: No.
0: No cooking of the.
2: Not that I know of.
3: Yeah, we have some fun video clips people are looking at. We have a new Reese's Pieces flavor, the first time in 10 years.
2: Reese Cup.
0: Well, good. We'll look forward to finding out all that. We got a great world record.
3: Although we do have to talk about sideburns, so hair is still in the news, I guess.
2: And don't you dare touch yours. They are magnificent.
1: Oh, thank you. They're the finest ever.
0: Yes, coming up also, one of my favorites, comedian Greg Hahn joining us in the studios. Comedian Al Jackson. We'll talk with Al via satellite. Looking forward to that from the O'Reilly Auto Parts studios. 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
4: ABC News, I'm Sherry Preston. The U.S. and Iran exchanging airstrikes overnight. The United States hitting what it says were military strikes. Iran targeting Gulf Coast countries, including Bahrain, home to the Navy's 5th Fleet. Maine Senate Democrat Graham Plattner stepping aside in the Senate race. Here's ABC's Jay O'Brien.
5: Plattner had gone underground since a former girlfriend accused him of sexual assault, which he denies.
6: This is incredibly difficult because I know that some will think it's an admission of guilt, and it most certainly is not.
5: Now the Maine State Democratic Party accusing Plattner of essentially holding them hostage by demanding a say in who takes his place on the ballot.
4: The death toll from the Venezuelan earthquakes now stands at more than 3,800, but thousands are still missing. Bonnie Tyler, whose chart-topping Total Eclipse of the Heart has over a billion

0: Dreams.com.
1: Dreams has died. She was 75. She had been hospitalized in Portugal. This is ABC News.
2: I'm Jeff Alley on the Cromwell Ag Radio Network. Corn for December delivery yesterday fell 2.1%. 454.5 a bushel at the Board of Trade. Hot temperatures that pelted the growing areas, turning a little more mild. Wheat for September delivery dropped 2%, 606.25. Soybeans for November delivery fell 0.8%, 1188.25. Temperatures have turned a little more moderate off of the highs seen earlier this month. It's been a little nicer outside than what we've seen for several straight days, said Matt Bennett of AgMarket.net. He believes that traders are turning their attention towards this month's WASDE report, which is scheduled to be published on Friday. What the report shows about how hot weather is affecting domestic supply and demand is certainly going to be a key focus. The USDA did finally confirm a new flash sale of 472,000 metric tons of soybeans to China yesterday morning. That lending credence to the rumor that China was making new purchases of U.S. ag exports. Of the total, 136,000 for delivery during this 25-26 marketing year. The 336,000 tons scheduled to be delivered in 2027. The confirmation didn't manage to carry soybean futures for the full day. I'm Jeff Daly.
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5: Thanks very much, Christy Lee. Once again, we're talking about all the great concerts coming this summer. And just around the corner, of course, Fish, a huge Fish weekend, three shows out at the Ruoff. And also, speaking of the Ruoff, you could win yourself some tickets, courtesy of Gunner, to check out the Strokes this afternoon. They'll be in concert Wednesday evening, July 15th. Gunner's got those tickets this afternoon. Also, John Mellencamp details coming up.
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4: Howdy, Chick.
6: Howdy do. There's Josh Arnold.
7: Hi.
6: Hi. There's Ace Cosby.
8: Howdy.
6: Hello, I'm Chick. Hello, Tom.
5: Hello, Chick McGee. I'm trying to get some over here. I don't know if I can get this to work.
7: Oh.
5: There you go. Ace, you recognize this?
7: Except Balls to the Wall.
5: Balls to the Wall. The band is Except.
7: Oh, I don't know this.
8: You know?
7: No.
5: It's a good song.
9: EXC or ACC?
5: ACC. And now I'm playing.
4: I'm very 80s. Why are we playing this?
5: Because we just had that story about the guy who cut off his own balls and set them on fire.
6: Yeah. Are balls on the floor, balls on the ground?
5: It's a great song.
6: Boy, listen to the vocals.
7: It sounds like Lemmy.
6: Gymnastics and that.
7: Udo.
9: Who's that?
7: Udo.
9: Udo?
4: I don't remember this.
5: Oh, yeah, it was cool. I know Ace is the one that turned me on.
4: How did you know that?
8: About 83.
4: Okay.
7: Except.
6: Wow.
7: Okay, yeah. Radio play and all that?
8: Oh, yeah.
7: All right.
5: But you got to say it like you can't say it's except.
7: It's oh, here's except.
4: You can't say, oh, here's except. On
5: you can, but you'll be fired.
7: Except. I think I would give it the accept people didn't think it was except.
5: Once again, we're playing Balls to the Wall in honor of the story about the guy that cut off his own nuts and then set him on fire. Boy, that's commitment. You know what I like about the guy? He stuck to the bit.
7: Yeah, he did. He did.
5: Yeah, he committed to the thing.
7: Right.
6: You would think when he starts cutting it off, he would have stopped at some point. Wow, this really hurts.
7: Boy, what kitchen knife do you think he went with?
4: I don't know, but I hope
5: serrated?
7: Hopefully not a butter knife.
5: A dull. You don't want to have to hammer it.
7: Paring knife will do it, but ooh.
4: Oh.
6: I guess one whack with one of those cleavers, I guess.
4: He didn't hold something. It like a candle, did he, when he was done?
5: So you're suggesting...
4: He cut off his penis and set it on fire. Do you think he held it up like a candle?
7: Yeah, did he try to light it like that?
5: I just hope when he took the knife for my Boy Scout training, you have it go out. You don't want to cut towards yourself because you might cut your stomach.
7: Yeah, no,
5: you
7: don't want to
5: get
7: terrible.
5: You don't want to get a paper cut in your belly button while you're slicing off your schlong.
7: Man.
4: Yikes.
5: Yeah, this is a.
7: And did he set it on a workbench and then?
4: He set it on the floor. He said on the garage floor.
7: Cutting it off.
4: Oh, while he was cutting. Yeah, I guess he would have to, right?
7: Oh,
5: wow.
7: That is willpower,
6: man.
4: Yeah,
7: you
4: need to
7: talk yourself into it
6: and then keep going.
5: And then again, and then he threw it in the floor, and then set it on fire.
4: With a kitchen knife, yeah.
7: Like you said, Chick, the first hint of pain to not stop.
6: This. Yes.
7: He really wanted
4: and
7: this
4: not
7: to
4: just
7: happen.
4: An axe blow.
5: I imagine you'd be in shock.
7: Yeah,
4: so
7: boy.
4: He had to have been high or something.
5: Well, that actually reminds me of a true story.
4: Uh-oh.
5: Another true story.
6: Yeah.
4: okay.
5: Yeah, you'll hear.
10: Here's truly Artie Whiskey, frontier golfer with... Another true tale from the Old West.
5: Really?
10: As you know, I'm quite the avid golfer. I go out just about every day and play 18. One afternoon, I decided to head on home after 9 holes. Well, much to my surprise, I mosey up to my house and I see another buggy in the driveway.
5: Mm-hmm.
10: Well, I kind of sneak in the house and I find my

0: wife in bed with another fella. I was rather upset.
1: I can see that.
0: I grabbed the guy, got him in a headlock, dragged him down into the garage, grabbed him by the manhood, stuck it in a vise, and squeezed it real tight. He started screaming, "Oh, Artie, you're not going to cut it off, are you?" I said, "No, you are. I'm going to set the garage on fire."
2: It's Arnie Whiskey. That's similar.
3: Maybe our guy in Fort Wayne liked the joke.
4: That joke is so good.
1: Thank you, Bob. We miss you.
3: Wow, we sure do.
1: In any event, this poor guy's got some pretty serious issues. Not to mention the fact that he's been charged with arson.
3: Sure.
4: Yeah. So, boy, talk about kicking a man when he's down.
1: Yeah. Jeez. And what was your phrase? If you were the judge, time served?
4: Yeah.
1: Okay. All right. Well,
4: I have a manly question. Well, it's for anybody, really. Yeah. But I think women would do the right thing here. I don't know about we guys.
5: Okay.
4: I had to assemble 3 office chairs yesterday.
5: Three?
4: I got 3 new desk chairs because I have 3 places that I want them in.
1: Wait a minute. Your office here?
4: No. Home.
1: You have an office at your house?
4: Yes.
1: What do you do there?
4: Chick and I were just kind of talking about
5: this. We were just talking about you and how you are mystified that we have anything going other than the 4 hours that we're in here. What does he do?
4: Right, we were literally just saying that.
5: Yeah, we were just saying
4: that. When we leave the building,
5: don't say you're sorry.
4: We're like androids in your mind, aren't we? When you're done with us, we go home and just shut off. And
5: that's
4: just
5: right.
4: We just sit in chairs.
5: Yep.
3: And wait till you talk to us again.
4: Until the next morning.
5: That's right.
1: I'd be curious to see what you have in your office.
4: Oh, okay. Well, you're welcome to come by anytime.
5: All right. Well, what do you have in your office, Mr. Big Time?
1: A couple of computers.
5: Do you have your office?
1: Yeah.
5: Do you have an office?
1: I've got a nice 2 sliding glass doors.
4: I love that. That's great.
5: So you can slip outside?
4: That's the kind of office I would like to
1: and
4: have.
1: And what do you call, they're like those barn doors. What do you call those, Christy?
4: Yeah.
5: Barn doors?
1: No, they're on wheels and they go.
4: Right.
5: Yep,
4: they do actually call them barn doors.
5: Yeah.
1: But they're glass. And then the dogs come in with me and we work.
4: Yeah, really? I love that.
3: Okay. Yeah.
1: Then if I go to take a break or get a nice tea, they follow me. Because I don't know what they think they're going to miss.
4: Right.
1: Fellas, I'm going to go get an iced tea. I'll be right back. Oh, no, we're going to follow you. Okay.
4: That is sweet, though.
3: Do you have any memorabilia on your walls? You ask people this all the time. What's like the most famous?
1: That's very fair. No.
3: No.
1: I might have, I may have, there's no Bob and Tom stuff in
3: there's
1: there.
3: There's no signed baseball or
4: your Zappa poster?
1: That would be in my office here. No.
3: Oh, okay.
1: I mean, I might have a couple like things.
3: Yeah, shelving?
5: I will never forget the look on his face and the pure joy when you told him that you put these office chairs in your office. You have an office? Well, what do you do there?
3: Not only that, he has 3 different places he needs an office chair.
1: I mean, there's like it's room for to seat 3, so I assume there's a dining room table.
3: You have a conference room?
1: And a refrigerator in there.
4: The dining room table is a separate entity.
5: That's exactly right.
3: Of course.
4: And of course, I couldn't just buy a dining room table. It's round, it seats 4.
3: Uh-huh.
4: And you can flip the top over and it's a poker table.
3: Nice.
4: I'll use that more than I will just a dining room table.
1: Because I have a rule that I like to live by. A dinner party should never be more than 8, preferably 6, and it should be a round table.
4: Oh, yeah.
1: And I
4: get that.
1: I hate it when we were having dinner the other night and there was a table for 16 next to us. And so everyone's screaming and shouting the whole time. And
4: yeah, that can be tough.
1: A nice round table. That's exactly what I wanted at my house.
3: Did you get one?
1: Shut up, Christian.
4: So I have, I put together 3 new office chairs.
5: Right.
4: And
1: how long did it take?
4: Oh, maybe an hour 10, something like that.
1: Allen wrench?
4: Yeah. But I ended up using, for a lot of the Allen wrenching, I used a smaller drill with the bit.
1: And are these chairs identical?
4: They are, yeah. And they're nice.
3: Did you just let him tell
4: the story? Oh, no.
1: I have questions.
5: He is absolutely
4: It's kind of important to know that they are identical because, so the first one I put together using the directions.
5: All right.
4: Went fine. This was one of the rare cases where I was smarter than the directions.
5: Oh, okay.
4: The directions wanted you to assemble a few things on the wheels.

0: made, that ended up being completely problematic because everything, it kept moving around what I was trying to. And so I went, no, I can just assemble this top part first and then put it on the wheels. That worked perfectly.
1: Okay.
0: Anyway, the first one followed the directions to a T, or, you know, it went great. So the second one, I don't need the directions. I just did it.
1: Right.
0: Well, there was a step where four of the screws required washers.
1: Uh-huh.
0: I put the four screws in, no washers. I totally forgot about the washers. Okay. I realized this after the chair is assembled.
1: Mm-hmm.
0: Would you guys go back, take those four screws off, put the washers on, or would you just say, forget it?
2: I'd say forget it.
3: Do the washers prevent the screws from coming out?
0: No idea.
2: Do they prevent the screws from going all the way into the wood or what?
0: There was nothing like that.
1: I've always been, I think washers are the single greatest hoax ever pulled on
2: what is
1: the American
2: function?
1: Pump. Yeah. I mean, they can say it's, it helps keep the screw. No, it just.
0: Right.
1: I'd leave it.
0: I did not go back and put the washers on. No, I went, it's done. Right. I'm not going to.
3: I can see the video now. It shows this scene and then the Chiron says, a few weeks later, and then shows Josh in a hospital bed.
0: Yeah.
3: The chair collapsed, and I broke my clavicle.
0: Well, your insurance won't cover it because you didn't assemble it correctly.
3: You didn't put the washers on. We've got it on video.
0: You don't even get the money back because you clearly.
3: But don't you hate it when you do put something together, and then there's what is obviously a critical part, and it's lying on the floor, and you go, wait a minute, where's that supposed to go?
2: Just put that chair in your least used room.
0: That is exactly what the chair that I'm going to use the least, it's exactly what's going on.
2: That makes sense.
0: So that's a great idea.
2: Yeah.
3: And the room you use the least, of course, is your office.
0: And so, the third one, everything, did I remember the washers and everything. And then they did send extra parts.
1: Although that would drive me a little crazy if two of the chairs had washers and the one.
0: That's the thing. It gnaws at me.
3: Did you consider hiring out?
1: It would gnaw.
0: Oh, gosh, no. Not for this. Yeah. No.
2: I mean, you can always on a rainy Sunday go back and do it if it's really
3: bothering
2: you.
3: Unless the screws as they went in, maybe will they come out and go back in without stripping the.
0: Yeah, they will. There was no.
3: So, was this Allen wrench screws or Phillips?
0: Those were also Allen wrench, yeah.
3: Do you ever notice there's a law that especially if you're doing work up high, if you climb up a ladder and you need a screwdriver, if you get up there, if it's a Phillips, you've got a flathead. It's just the law of the land.
0: I solved that issue.
3: And if you get up there and you're plugging something in, it's going to be a three prong and you've only got
0: it's a two prong outlet.
3: Yeah, exactly.
0: Yeah, the screwdriver dilemma I've solved by getting I have those screwdrivers with the reversible head. That's great.
3: Yeah. Who invented that?
0: Yeah, but
3: that man should be Nobel Prize.
0: Yes.
3: I bought one of those too. Those are fantastic.
0: So I shouldn't feel too bad for not adding those. And then I took the extra parts. They're in a tiny little Ziploc, and with the original Allen wrench, and those go near. Those
3: I understand.
0: Go an office desk.
2: Say office chair parts.
3: Yeah, that building in New York that's collapsing.
2: Yeah,
3: seen that?
0: Yes. Yeah,
3: you know why? It's because they didn't use the washers.
1: Oh, yep. That's what I heard.
0: What I was worried about. Yeah.
3: Yeah. By the way, who issued that permit? We're going to take this giant building and put another building on top of it. Everything will be just fine. Oh, really?
0: Man. I saw the ultrasound or whatever it was.
2: Yeah.
3: Have you seen the collapsed posts?
0: Jeez.
2: Right.
0: Yeah.
3: I don't think I'll be moving.
2: How are they going to sell those now? Oh, luxury apartments. Wouldn't you want to live here? No.
0: Yeah, even when they redo them.
2: Right.
3: Do you want to live the one floor below where the posts were collapsing?
2: Right.
3: Wait a minute. So they put a heavy building on top of this building. Yeah, if you haven't seen some of that video, do yourself a favor.
2: It's the old Pfizer building in Midtown Manhattan, and they're turning it into luxury apartments. But, yeah.
3: Apparently that's really difficult, by the way. I was talking to a friend of mine that does this sort of thing.
0: Mm-hmm. Like the conversions are difficult?
3: Converting an office to individual units because think about it. An office, usually you're not going to have individual air conditioning units. You're not going to have toilets every place. Hmm. So it's not as easy as it sounds. But that may be the future, but very expensive. And again, in this case, when I first heard about it, I thought, I wonder why it's collapsing. And then I saw the video. Oh, they put a new building on top of the old building.
2: Yeah.
3: Oh, that's smart.
2: Mm-hmm.
3: Okay, good.
0: And those places can be cool, though. Like the old ballparks they convert into apartments.
2: Yeah, they
0: stuff.
2: Did that here.
0: Is that sweet?
2: Mm-hmm.
3: Yeah. Oh, it could be.

0: time. But yeah.
1: But yeah.
2: No, I wouldn't.
1: Don't you like putting things together?
2: Oh, sure. Yeah, yeah.
3: I put together a warbler yesterday.
2: A what?
3: A warbler. You going to ask me what a warbler is?
1: I know the warbler is the bird. I know the bird. Was it a giant wooden bird?
3: No, a warbler is, which you're close.
0: Oh, please tell me it's a sex device.
3: No.
2: Please tell me that the Warbler 3000 oscillates.
3: It oscillates
2: so fast that hummingbirds can't hear it.
3: It does.
2: It's guaranteed to deliver an orgasm within 30 seconds or your money back.
3: No.
2: The Warbler 3000. Oh, that's not
3: it. Does oscillate, though. It's a dome-shaped object that has 3 feet on it. Kind of looks like a little spacecraft.
1: All right. Yeah.
3: And in the center of it, it has this oscillating thing, and you stick it in your bird bath, and it keeps the water moving.
1: So that
3: mosquitoes don't lay eggs,
1: okay.
3: And the birds
2: now,
3: are
2: when you told
3: to
2: your
3: it.
2: Husband about this, did he take a shotgun to his head or a revolver?
3: No, he didn't. Didn't have anything to do with it, but I had to use D batteries. Nobody has those lying around.
1: Yeah,
3: that's so I had to go to the store.
2: Because all these new dildos are what they're
3: all plug-in.
2: They're all plug-in and rechargeable.
3: Yeah.
2: That's okay.
4: Well, they're all small enough to keep in your purse, I think.
3: Yeah, I mean, I had birds on the bird bath within probably a half hour. And a chipmunk. He liked it, too.
1: Well,
4: you got a menagerie over there.
3: A little warbler.
2: Animals are taking over the world. I got a memo yesterday a copy of something from the Cleveland Plain Dealer.
3: Yeah.
2: And in a place not too far from where I grew up, which is suburb. It's not like any even remotely rural. There was a black bear behind the Trader Joe's.
3: He knows what he likes.
2: Yeah.
3: They have good stuff there.
2: And we've been getting all these stories out of Japan with bears everywhere.
1: You know, that is some of the finest customer service.
2: And then bears in Nashville, they're really everywhere.
4: I will visit again.
3: We have a great bear story in the news today. If you have not seen this video, dog is man's best friend for sure.
2: Ah. Mm-hmm. And then I sent the article to my sister, and she goes, they had to get someone over to her house to get the owl out of their house.
4: In the house.
3: Oh.
2: Yeah.
1: Did she at least get her invite to Hogwarts?
4: Yeah.
2: I hope so.
1: Yeah.
4: She lives there. She might be a wizard.
3: And right? I told you about the time the owl came and swept the dove right off my bird feeder last week, didn't I?
2: What?
3: Yeah.
2: Did he eat it?
3: Yes. I had no idea owls ate doves, but apparently I serve them up.
2: This one is
3: other birds.
2: Our show today is just terrible. Yeah. We've got doves being eaten. We've got a guy cutting his nuts off and roasting them. And now
4: aren't doves a universal sign of love and peace?
1: Yeah.
3: Yes.
4: Oh, my God.
1: Not today, peace boys and the owl.
2: Hey, peace queer. It's time for you to leave.
4: Knock, knock.
3: It was terrifying.
4: Who's there?
2: By the way, peace queer is the title of a Todd Snyder album. Another guy that I miss so much.
3: Yeah.
4: That's sports.
1: Oh!
2: That's my favorite sportscast of all time.
1: I don't think we did the world record.
2: Oh, we got to do the world record.
4: Oh, we'll come back.
1: Teacher, you didn't give us homework.
5: Oh. Teacher, what about you?
2: I think this... I saw this world record, and I specifically grabbed it knowing you'd like it. And you don't?
4: Oh, it's fine.
1: Comedically, he can't. He's not allowed to.
4: No, I'm not.
1: If you got it because you knew he'd like it, comedically, he just can't.
4: Yeah. But you act like that's all I do is... But that's how we started talking about you don't really think we're people.
1: Right.
4: Like we don't exist.
1: We disappear into the back room.
2: You have a handful of interests.
3: I really, really, really believe we would get so many viral hits if we did a home tour of all of our homes one day. We all went to each other's houses. I think
1: yes,
3: it would be interesting.
4: Here's the thing.
1: But I already wrestle with how public do I want to be.
3: Well, yeah, there's that.
4: That's not ever going to happen. Okay? That's the only problem.
2: I mean, the only thing unusual about my house, I guess, is the urinal in the master, or what do you call it again? The primary bathroom.
4: No, I believe it's the owner's.
2: I think we've posted a picture of my urinal, didn't we?
3: Yeah, we did.
1: Yeah, with a picture of Mark over it.
4: Yes,
1: yeah.
4: We've all seen your urinal.
1: Now, we would have preferred a picture of you not using it at the time.
2: Yeah.
3: So when you get up and pee and you're quiet, you pee in the urinal and don't flush it?
2: Yeah.
3: Okay.
2: Mm-hmm.
3: Do you have a urinal cake?
1: Yeah, what do you have in there? Do you have the mat or do you have a cake? Or or do you pour ice in everywhere?
2: Ace was kind enough to get me some urinal cakes.
4: So you spray.
1: Oh, that's right.
2: A very, very thoughtful gift.
4: I bet you spray everywhere.
1: Do they have your face on
2: them? No, you got to lean in.
4: You and that massive hog?
2: With the urinal. You've really got to lean in and hug the thing. Because of the blowback.
4: there is a lot of blowback.
2: Yeah.
4: Yes, is.
2: Well, we've had an exciting morning. We got a guy roasting his own nuts.
1: Mm. Boy, that is.
2: Yeah, isn't that rough?
4: And doves being killed.
1: And I think that will be a Netflix documentary at some point.
2: You think so?
1: Yeah.
4: Have you

0: seen the one, the high school one with the lovers and
1: the I'm crash? Sure, the one sure, called yeah, Crash? It's called Crash. Lord. It's terrible.
2: Yeah, no, those aren't for me.
3: Okay, they're coming just, up, happy news. Okay, we have sideburns in the news. We have a bizarre story about
0: and the swell world record.
3: One of the oddities of the post Taylor Swift New York marriage experience. We got a happy elephant story, a happy dog story, and a cool T Rex story. Oh, and a bizarre story about sheep.
2: Who needs TV when you've got T Rex, huh?
3: Oh, one of my favorite lines ever in a song.
0: Who did that, Bowie? Did Bowie write that?
3: Bowie wrote it, but yeah. It was Mott the Hoople,
0: right?
3: Yeah. Great song. Now, that's all on the way, and I'm very excited about that, and excited for you for being kind enough to listen to us.
0: Here we go.
3: I'm excited to find out that
0: we're out in the field.
3: Josh has an office.
0: You know what? And we have homes.
3: Josh is composing his epic.
0: We have electricity and running water and all sorts of things.
3: Did you read the article I sent you yesterday?
2: I did. Yeah, it wasn't surprising, but still very sad.
3: Yeah, we might want to discuss that on the radio.
2: Yeah.
3: No, it's a shame we don't have a radio show. These are the O'Reilly Auto Parts studios, and we love O'Reilly Auto Parts. Thank you so much. And this is the Bob and Tom Show.
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9: Hi.
8: Jess Hooker's here.
9: Hi.
8: There's Josh Arnold.
10: Yes.
8: Yes. There's Ace Cosby.
11: Hello.
8: Hello. I'm Chick. And hello, Tom.
12: Coming up, more rules about what you have to do if you want to travel with me.
8: Okay.
12: But first,
8: I thought all you did was obey the rules.
12: Yeah, that's what that's the essence of the.
8: Oh, okay.
12: It's my understanding that we Godwin is suffering with some issues involving his surgery, but he'll be back tomorrow. And I understand we have a special guest coming in to.
10: Well, look at this guy.
12: There we go.
10: It's not Jeff. He looks like him.
11: Oh, it's Ed Zeptica.
8: Oh, right here in the studio.
10: I'm in the big studio with all you radio legends.
8: Oh, yeah.
10: Stuck between Jess and Christy.
9: You kind of smell, Ed.
10: Yeah, I know. I'm in between two pieces of sexy bread.
8: Oh, sexy bread.
11: Sexy bread.
10: I listen to you guys a lot. I know Pat's been out a lot, and yeah. I don't mean to kick a man when he's down, but I would like to audition for Pat's role on the show.
8: Oh, all right.
12: Can you sing?
10: Well, we're about to find out. I know you guys I know you guys like parodies.
9: Yeah.
10: So how about a little Ed Zeppelin to kick it off?
8: Oh, I love that already. Yes.

0: Call it
1: September. Oh, excellent.
2: That's very nice.
0: When it gets there, she knows.
1: My God, there's more.
0: Her drains will soon flow. For all that was needed was a snake here. I'm getting the ad out.
1: My God, that was beautiful.
2: Get the ad out.
1: Yeah.
0: Oh, that clog has got to go. Go. Just don't use Drano. No. Don't you use Drano.
1: Yeah.
2: Ed Zeppelin.
0: Got a clog line. Better call, call, Ed this time.
2: Ed Septic, ladies and gentlemen, as Ed Zeppelin.
0: Tom, I know you're more of a traditional standards kind of guy.
2: I am indeed.
0: So I got some for you. Regrets. I've had a few. A poo or two. Uh-huh. The Lord's dimension. Get it? I'm

0: Old brown eye. Snakes and plungers, snakes and plungers. Used together and they'll work wonders. Hey. Yeah. I know you're a Dean Martin fan, so how about a little something from the King of Stool?
1: Uh-huh.
0: When the poo liquefies and it shoots between your thighs, diarrhea. And the toilet won't flush and it's starting to gush, call up me. All right, did I pass the audition?
2: Yes, you accepted it.
0: Oh, I don't mean to take your job, Pat, but amazing. You can stay home.
3: Yeah, Pat. I think Godwin might have some competition there.
1: Absolutely, man.
3: Oh, boy.
4: Get the Ed out. a little Led Zeppelin tribute.
3: Very nice.
4: I'm not sure if Mr. Page and Mr. Plant would be that keen on selling it, but I don't know if we can get the rights.
3: Wow.
4: That is very nice. Well, a couple things we need to get to here. We have been joined by our resident chef.
5: Mm-hmm.
4: And Jess Hooker is here with us. Good to see you again, Jess.
5: Hi, you too, Tom.
4: A couple quick things you missed. Yesterday we had an unusual dish emerging from, was it Korea?
5: Ooh.
3: Thailand.
1: It all happens in Thailand.
5: The Pattaya Bakery's hairy croissant that looks like pubic hair.
6: Oh, no.
4: Do we have a shot of this, Joy?
1: Oh, have you not seen it?
6: No.
1: Oh, there it is.
6: Oh, my gosh.
5: It's a croissant with a cream inside, and then this, it's called fat choy, which is actually a seaweed product.
3: Here comes old fat choy.
5: It looks like pubic hair.
1: Moving up slowly.
4: It's not like a little bit. There's as much of the pubic hair looking vegetation as there is the croissant.
3: It's like they took Mr. T's mohawk and put it on a croissant.
1: Yeah.
3: It's what it
1: looks exactly like.
5: I know you do a lot of great things for us, but do not make this for us.
6: I'm curious if I could find this seaweed here.
5: I don't know if you could find
3: that finely shredded.
6: Yeah.
4: Well,
3: maybe.
6: Because when you say it's seaweed, I'm like, okay.
4: I bet you can't find, because you can find, there's a place around the corner from here that has everything.
3: But I love seaweed.
5: I do too.
3: And I love croissants. I don't want a seaweed croissant.
5: No.
4: But it's one of those,
3: you think it's better than we think?
4: Because they soak it in some flavor of some sort. The mouthfeel would be weird.
6: Yeah.
5: It just says when soaked, it becomes soft and vermicelli-like. Absorbing flavors from dishes like stews and braises. Yeah, that's how it's usually used.
4: So it probably tastes amazing. It's just that the mouthfeel would like tickling your...
6: Yeah.
4: I'm not sure what it would be like.
6: You guys don't like coconut, right? For that reason.
1: I like the taste of coconut, but that's...
4: I can't stand it.
6: Yeah, the feel.
1: It feels like it. The mouthfeel is hair in your mouth.
4: Yeah. But who knows?
5: I don't think you would care for that.
6: No.
4: But it is very 70s Bush-like.
5: Yep. Wow.
4: Looks like Penthouse Magazine Bob Guccione about 78.
3: Yeah.
4: You know, he liked it when it went all the way up to the belly button.
3: Yeah, he got gynecological.
1: Old honey trail.
4: Yeah,
1: right?
4: There you go. So
3: he liked the Bush all the way to the belly button.
1: Oh, yeah.
4: It'd be fun to see if you could find a way to make this.
6: I don't know about a croissant. But what else could I put there?
3: Making croissants have to be difficult.
6: It is. It's very...
3: To really master it.
6: Yeah, there's a lot of fluffy labor involved. Yeah.
5: A lot of butter.
6: Lamenting. Is that the white one?
4: And that's why it's so incredibly delicious.
1: Yeah, you add lemon to it.
4: It's flaky and buttery.
6: That's whatever you do where you make the layers on top of layers, and it's just over and over and over again.
4: And we're not paying the people who make them enough.
3: Yeah, they are delicious.
6: They are so good.
1: You like your croissant, don't you?
4: Oh, my.
6: The cronut, that's a thing.
3: Right. I've never...
5: Donut.
3: I never did try that.
6: Yeah.
4: I just find the word offensive, so I won't eat one.
6: Yeah.
3: The cronut.
4: Yeah. I don't like those. What do they call those?
1: Would you prefer dosant, or I guess? Donut?
3: Yeah.
1: Croissant?
3: Dosant.
4: What are those called again?
3: Portmanteaus?
4: Yeah, portmanteau.
3: Portmanteau, or however.
4: Can't stand those words.
1: And that's sports.
4: It is?
1: Oh, no. We'll be back with the world record.
4: Yeah, coming up, we have a world, and I believe we're going to be joined by comedian Greg Hahn and comedian Al Jackson. Looking forward to talking to the guys this morning. We'll have to update Ms. Hooker on a couple of other interesting things going on. Did you hear about the guy frying up his own nuts?
6: I did.
4: Yeah, we'll get to that again.
6: That's disturbing.
5: You said we could do it once and we'd be done.
4: Right. I got to explain it to our new visitor. These are the O'Reilly Auto Parts Studios, and this is the Bob and Tom Show.
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3: Good morning. A Blytheville man is being held on a $750,000 bond after being charged with first-degree murder and aggravated robbery in connection with that deadly Jonesboro shooting Monday night. Police say he and another man went to a home on Fairview Drive under the pretense of buying weed before they pulled guns and tried a robbery. In other news, a Jonesboro woman is facing a felony battery charge after police say she shot another woman and then fled the scene after a fight at an apartment. 37-year-old Yarkeisha Riley Armstrong has been arrested. She's being held on a $150,000 bond. And our friends at Reese Law breaks down how Arkansas's comparative fault rule affects accident claims in Jonesboro. 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I'm Brett Hall with the Jonesboro Media Group.
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11: Hey, welcome back to the Bob and Tom Show. We're in the O'Reilly Auto Parts Studios. 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
12: Hello.
11: There's Josh Arnold.
10: Hi.
11: Ace Cosby's here.
13: Hello.
11: I'm Chick McGee. And Tom, we have a very special guest.
14: The handsome factor has gone way up in the room.
11: Oh, yeah.
14: It's Greg Hahn. Oh, wow.
15: Well, it's nice to be back here.
11: Woo! Yeah.
15: It's cool getting older, isn't it? It's cool.
14: Oh, great.
15: You know what I mean? I don't mind at all. You know, people say, let's make a day of it. I'm out! Right? Not doing that.
11: Oh, yeah.
15: You know, FOMO? I don't have FOMO. I have FOHES. Fear of hating every second.
11: I know I've got that.
15: Yeah.
14: Greg,
15: no.
14: It's great
15: don't
14: to see
15: ask
14: you.
15: Me.
14: It's great to see you. Now, a couple quick things here before we get back to the action. First off, Mr. Hahn, am I correct in saying it will be the Dayton Funny Bone tomorrow evening?
15: Back in the Wild Funny Bone, going crazy, yeah.
14: Is excellent. That just a one-night thing?
15: Yeah, one show, one night, perfect. That's all they can tolerate.
14: Oh, that's yeah. Going to bring so much joy to so many.
15: Well, thanks.
14: Many other gigs coming up, including Erie, Pennsylvania, Royal Oak, Michigan, Toledo, Ohio, Lowell, Arkansas, and then New Year's Eve in Waterford, Michigan. At the famous One Night Stands.
15: Guess what I'm opening for? Guess who? Nobody. I open for nobody.
11: Yeah.
15: It's my show. It's in Waterford.
11: Woo.
10: You're opening for 2027.
15: Yeah. That's right.
14: Well, I'll tell you what. If you've got a corporate party where you want the man, this because the corporate party season begins today for Christmas, you got to call Mr. Greg Hahn. I'll tell you how to do that in a few minutes. Speaking of cool things, we've got Bob and Tom shorts. We've got hats and a bunch of new T-shirts. And
11: Look at that hoodie, Tom.
14: Yeah.
11: I love that hoodie.
14: Yeah. And I'm not really a hoodie guy, but I did wear a hoodie when I was on my little vacation.
12: Mm-hmm.
14: It's one of those.
11: Oh, it cover you from the sun.
14: It's right? A swimming hoodie.
11: It's so it's a shoody.
14: I don't know that. What the
11: my
12: a sun shirt with a hood. There you go.
14: Yeah.
11: A
15: you're
11: sun
15: on
11: shirt.
15: Vacation. Yes.
14: Yeah.
15: Did
14: yeah.
15: you get one of those pictures drawn of you playing tennis? With a gigantic head?
11: A caricature, yeah.
14: Oh, I love those.
11: Yeah.
14: those are my favorite
15: Greg,
14: thing.
15: That was a joke.
10: How much do...
11: Wait a minute. Are we counting that as a joke?
10: Okay. If I buy, can I take you to like a theme park or a fair and have you sit for a caricature?
15: Sure.
10: Would you even be...
15: Yeah.
11: I'll do it.
14: You got nice
11: quietly,
14: teeth.
11: Yeah.
10: Those are silly.
15: It'll be a good job. You ever been to one of those things and they've got the entertainers... Mm-hmm. That can do things. I'd like to. Wouldn't you love to be a hold still guy? You paint yourself silver and sit there.
10: Oh man,
15: that's the job.
14: Did you see?
15: I'm going to go from comedy to hold still guy.
14: Did you see the hold still guy at the World

0: cup?
1: No.
2: Well, no, he had, that's a trick. That's a magician's trick. It looks like he's floating in midair, but he's holding a cane.
1: The guy who was holding his...
0: The guy who was standing?
1: He was doing an impression of a statue, a famous statue in, like, Bogota or something.
2: Oh, yeah. No, the Congo.
1: Mm.
0: And
1: yes.
0: He stands up the entire game and never moves.
3: Yeah.
1: The whole game?
0: Mm. Yeah. And never moves.
1: His arm has to fall asleep.
4: And he's in the crowd?
3: Yeah, he's in the stands, like in the
1: front. The people behind him are pissed.
0: Yeah. Hey.
2: It's a salute or tradition.
0: Hey, Rodin. You want to sit down, Mr. Sculptor? Yeah. That guy.
1: So, Greg, you want to be a living statue?
5: That would be fun, right? What is this, a podcast? I want to start a podcast.
0: Well, no, I mean, if
5: I want to start a podcast right now.
3: You can't keep quiet that long.
5: I thought of this. I thought I'd like to, I'd check my phone or something.
3: Yeah.

0: I can see why he was a lovely girl.
1: I can see why you dumped her.
2: No, I like those guys, the entertainers that can't do anything. They're my favorite. You know, there are guys that can dance and whatnot. I like the guy like with the box.
3: Yeah.
2: And he stands on a piece of cardboard and shuffles around. And you realize that, oh, this guy can't do anything. He's just shuffling.
3: Don't you feel kind of sorry for him?
2: No, though? I love him. Well, no.
3: Yeah.
2: No, enjoy him.
0: And you know that silver paint's got to get everywhere. Right. And it's all over his sheets and everything. Yikes. You know it is.
1: It creeps me out.
3: Me too.
1: Because, you know, they're not allowed to talk. And then they've got, you know, some people coming up to him and saying stupid stuff.
0: Mm-hmm.
1: And
0: trying to get him to laugh.
1: Yeah.
4: Yeah, they are weirdos.
1: Yeah.
4: What's your angle?
1: Yeah.
0: And then what are you really doing here?
1: Yeah, you're hoping a pigeon comes by.
3: Oh.
1: You know, because they know.
3: You think they're, like, wanted by the FBI or something?
4: I don't know.
3: I mean.
0: Well, there was a guy in Chicago that was painted gold or something, and he was really good.
4: Yeah,
0: really?
4: They can be amazing.
0: Yeah.
1: Did he move?
0: No.
3: That seems like a hard way to make a living.
1: So he was good at not moving.
0: It looked like all he had was a cane, and he would sit balanced. It didn't look like he was floating, and the cane was touching the ground, but that was it.
4: I was lucky enough to see one of those guys pack up.
0: Oh, okay. Yeah.
3: Really?
4: Yeah. Where all of a sudden he broke, took his little case, his money, like his little cash box or whatever, and then walked off.
0: Broke it down.
1: Yeah. It's always weird, like, when you see a Santa Claus putting gas in his car.
4: Right.
1: Yeah, just, you need a roadie to do that.
3: Do they pay taxes on that money, do you think?
4: You know, I would hope not, and I would hope the IRS wouldn't chase those guys down.
1: Yeah, that'll solve our economy problems.
4: Yeah.
1: Get all the mime guys, get their big money, and go after them. Okay. Well, let's see. Now, we have managed to go more than 2 hours without squeezing in
3: any sports.
1: Our sportscast.
0: That's right. It's time for the Stupid World Records.
1: Well, I got to say before we get to that, you're not just broadcasting from any desk. That's the NHTSA Sports Desk starring Chick McGee.
0: That's right, because speed will catch up to you. Don't speed. This message brought to you by NHTSA.
1: Thank you.
0: World Cup games, real quick, tonight at 1600.
3: Oh.
0: That's 4 o'clock.
1: Yeah.
0: 4 o'clock. That's right.
1: What countries use the 12-hour clock?
3: A lot of them.
0: Oh, yeah. Many, many.
3: Yeah.
0: They're in Patriots Stadium, Morocco, and France. France, one of the favorites, of course. Spain and Belgium at 1500 tomorrow. That's 300.
3: 300.
0: That's right. And then Saturday, two games, Norway and England. Of course, I'm still cheering for England, but Norway is looking like they are lightning in a bottle.
1: Mr. Hahn, Norway, those are the guys. Did you see the video of the guys on the escalator rowing?
2: No, I didn't see that either.
1: Fans, they sit two by two by two by two on an escalator, and then they pretend that they're rowing a boat.
2: Okay.
1: And it looks incredibly cool.
3: Then after they won, the whole stands was rowing. It was so cool. It was really cool.
0: And now I think Scandinavian Airlines has a commercial where a plane's flying through the air, and it has oars out the side of it.
1: So cool.
0: And it's moving the plane. Yeah.
3: That's fun.
0: Really. And then tomorrow afternoon at 2100.
3: That's tough math.
0: Nine hundred. Yeah. You're the Marine. Give me 100, will you?
2: 900.
0: Okay. Argentina and Messi.
4: 9 p.m. to be exact. Yeah.
0: Argentina and Messi in Switzerland in Kansas City. And that brings us to our Stupid World. A group of aerospace engineering students.
4: What do they know?
0: In Bologna, Italy. They've claimed the Guinness World Record for the largest paper aircraft.
4: Okay.
3: Ooh,
1: you can see why I would think Chick would like
3: that. Yeah.
1: Because he's always making paper airplanes and heaving them at us in this room.
0: I try to lighten the mood some mornings.
4: Sure,
0: you need a good paper airplane-y? You don't know.
1: And you're pretty good at it.
4: He's very,
3: very good.
0: Benefits of being an only child. That's right. The aircraft dubbed Icarus, the student's aircraft measured 23 feet long. With a wingspan of 65.75 feet.
4: Wow.
1: I took the time and trouble to do a little homework on this.
0: Uh-huh.
1: The original Wright brothers Wright Flyer had a wingspan of only 40 feet. Hmm. So this is quite the feat.
4: But did they get it airborne?
0: It was made entirely from paper and glue and successfully flew the required 49 feet.
4: How do we feel about the glue?
1: I see. To me, that takes it out of...
4: it's got
1: to
4: be all folding.
0: Yeah, paper and glue opens up a hole.
1: But it is supposedly...

0: the world's largest paper airplane.
1: Do we have a video of it? Oh, there it is. Oh,
2: it doesn't look like your traditional paper.
1: No,
3: not at all.
0: It looks kind of like the Wright brothers' original plane.
1: So it's it's an airplane made out of paper,
3: How do they get it off the ground?
0: What are those struts? Are those poles?
2: Even if they're made, they're like paper mache, and I don't care for that. I think that's too strong.
3: Right.
2: Doesn't count.
1: No. Yeah.
0: Sorry.
2: Nice try, fellas.
1: Bogus.
3: Just paper and folding. That's all. Yeah.
1: Is there a classification for that, I wonder? Just a classic.
0: I hope so.
1: Folded paper airplane.
0: I mean, they're engineers, and it's kind of cool, but I mean, if they're using glue, it shouldn't count. You know, when they did fly it, right? It flew.
3: Yeah, it did fly the required 49 feet.
0: Landed on a legal pad, by the way.
2: Nice piece of paper. And it had the lanes.
0: Yes. The lines, of course.
2: Right.
0: So, legal pads, big piece of paper, Frank.
3: Yes.
0: I'm sure you're familiar with the law.
3: Sure. The legal. Right. Landed on a legal pad. Legal.
0: Did you see the who? I thought you'd like that one.
3: I do. I like it very much.
4: You're good at the paper.
0: Is there
4: make the paper. You should make one maybe when you get a chance. Let's fly it around a little bit.
3: Actually, someone came into the studio and balled my latest one and threw it in the trash.
0: Oh, I was going to say
2: JFK Jr. over there crushed it.
5: Sorry. There's 10 of them laying around. You'll find another one.
0: We need to find if there's a record for a paper-only paper airplane.
3: Yeah.
1: Right.
0: Without the glue.
3: Right. I think they do something like that at the Purdue Engineering School.
0: They do the thing where you have to throw an egg off a building.
3: Yeah. They do that.
0: And that's so cool.
1: Did that in fifth grade.
2: Yeah, we had to do that too.
1: Yeah, we had to do that.
0: I'll explain. The idea is to take an uncooked egg.
3: Yeah.
0: In its shell.
3: Walk us through this, will you, Tom?
0: Look what I'm dealing with. It's like talking to my dog. You have to throw it off a building.
3: I'd like to throw you off a building.
0: Have it land without breaking the egg. So the engineers, the geniuses, they figure out ways to do that. It's pretty cool.
2: Geniuses, like you said.
1: Like in fifth grade.
5: Yeah. Yeah. Yeah.
4: It's like my balloon flinger that I fire at boats I don't like as they go by.
3: Yes.
4: The Greg Hahn straight.
1: Are they water balloons?
4: Yeah.
3: You got your own straight over there?
4: Yeah, the Strait of Hahn over there? A lot of people call it the Intracoastal, but not me.
0: Yeah. You got gators in that thing?
4: Yeah, we got some gators, sharks. We got it all over there. Yeah, we have good time. It's the condo on the Intercoastal with the HOA.
3: That's right.
4: We have the big HOA meeting. You know, mm-hmm. We kick it off with the Pledge of Allegiance. And at the very end, Carol does a flyby in her scooter.
3: Way to go, Carol.
4: Sometimes it's perfect.
3: Yes.
0: Are you in the penthouse?
4: Yeah, I'm in the penthouse. Yeah, it's good up there. Nice.
0: Mm-hmm. What city are you in, technically?
4: North Lauderdale.
0: Okay.
3: There's no need to answer any of these.
2: Do you have the elevator that opens right into your penthouse?
4: No, I don't have that yet.
2: That's the goal, right?
4: Is that it? Okay, I'll do it.
0: That always scares me.
1: Me too. What if
0: someone hits the wrong button and all of a sudden, oh, look here.
3: You're there.
0: Look at this loser.
3: Naked brushing your teeth. You're looking for the floor below, man.
0: So can I come visit you in Lauderdale?
4: Oh, sure. Come on down. It's great.
0: Yeah,
4: we'll walk
3: around. You got the drums?
4: I did bring the drums up there. I just bought a big electric set up there.
3: Nice.
4: I spent a bunch of money on soundproofing for the wall between me and Carol.
0: That's the HOA lady?
4: Yeah.
3: You got the copter going, the mini remote control copter?
4: Not yet. Good idea, Chick.
3: Yeah, you got to do that.
4: I forgot about that.
3: Yeah, fly that around, those big high ceilings.
0: So does your balcony face the Intercoastal?
4: Yeah.
0: Oh, nice.
3: Oh, God, yeah.
4: Why not?
3: Gorgeous view.
4: And the Goodyear blimp.
0: I love the blimp, you know.
4: Yeah, it's nice.
0: I've been
3: He's
0: in
3: so
0: it.
3: High up, he just looks right straight at him.
4: Yeah,
3: waves in the penthouse.
0: Yeah, I had to fly into Midway a couple of weeks ago. You ever notice when you're flying into Midway, at one point you look out your window and you can see in some guy's apartment?
1: Yeah.
0: I wouldn't want to live there because I'd be thinking, one of these days, somebody's going to have a little issue. What do you mean it's foggy? As a wing comes through your dining room.
4: It is funny, though. I sit there. I am on the end of a private runway, private airport, you know, jets taking off and planes and whatnot. Mm-hmm. And I just, many times I've been talking to somebody and I'm like, this guy needs to pull up.
0: Yeah, I've been on that plane.
1: Yeah.
0: Hey, isn't that a mountain in front of us? Well, right now I want to talk to you about your money. Money, money, money, money. Right now, as you know, a lot of things are going up in price. I know gas just went down. 3, 2, 1. Oh, going back up again. Maybe you're having some serious credit card debt, whatever it might be. If you need to grab some cash and you own your own house, you may be able to

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3: Good morning. A Jonesboro man is behind bars after police say he attacked and raped his ex-wife. He used brass knuckles and pepper spray during the assault. 51-year-old Demetric Howard evaded police for weeks before deputies tracked him down. He's now facing up to life in prison if he's convicted on all of his charges. In other news, a Paragould woman is facing felony animal cruelty charges after police say she left two malnourished dogs locked in a small outdoor kennel over the holiday weekend. No food, no water. You remember it was 96 degree heat. Feels like temperatures were in the range of 105. 21-year-old Lainey Gleason admitted to investigators she knowingly left the dogs outside during this heat advisory that we had, and she wasn't planning on coming back for more than a day. Your K8 Storm Team forecast, a little warmer today, mid-90s for a high. Still have a chance of an isolated shower throughout the day today. I'm Brett Hall with the Jonesboro Media Group.
4: ABC News, I'm Sherry Preston. President Trump back at the White House following the NATO summit and declaration that the memorandum of understanding on the ceasefire with Iran is over. ABC's Martha Raddatz says it's unclear where things stand right now as the U.S. and Iran exchanged more airstrikes overnight.
5: What is clear is that this war that the president said would last 4 weeks is now in its fifth month, with strikes resuming, the ceasefire declared dead, no deal on eliminating Iran's nuclear program, and Iran continuing its threats, saying America still hasn't learned that bullying and breaking promises are no longer cost-free.
4: Maine Senate candidate Graham Plattner officially stepping aside in the race days after published allegations of sexual assault by a former girlfriend. He denies the accusations, but new revelations have left the Democrats now searching for another name to put on the ballot. Singer Bonnie Tyler has died at the age of 75. This is ABC News.
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3: Off. It's just around the corner, and you could win those tickets this afternoon. Details coming up.
4: Hey, welcome back to the Bob and Tom Show. We're in the O'Reilly Auto Parts Studios. Christy Lee at the news desk.
5: Hi.
4: There's Jess Hooker.
6: I have a question.
4: All right.
6: For when you're done.
4: Okay. There's Josh Arnold.
7: Hi.
4: There's Ace Cosby.
8: Hello.
4: I'm Chick McGee. Also, Tom, we have a special guest in the studio.
3: That is one handsome man. It's comedian Greg Hahn.
7: I'm auditioning a new hair color. Rainbow trout.
4: And I believe Jess had a question, Tom.
6: I do. I need your guys' help. I need to know what kind of shoe I'm wearing, okay? Because I want to look it up and I want more of these.
3: Okay.
6: What is this called?
5: It's a mule.
6: It's a mule?
5: Yeah.
6: It's not a slide. It's not a...
5: No, it's a sneaker mule.
3: It doesn't have a back.
6: Right.
3: It's like a tennis shoe that you slip on.
7: They're cool.
5: They're mules.
7: Yeah,
4: it's cute. It's an Asics, I believe.
5: Asics mule.
4: Yeah.
6: Okay. Mm-hmm. That's what I needed to know.
3: Like the donkey?
5: Just ask your girlfriend, girl. Come on. These guys ain't going to know that.
3: Does that slap your heel as you walk?
6: It does, and that's what I don't like. It sounds like a flip-flop when I'm walking through the hall.
5: Like
6: yes, like that.
7: I might be able to fix that. Give me your shoe, and I'm just going to huff it real quick.
5: Or you can Velcro your foot to the back.
6: I could,
5: tape it down.
6: Some boob tape?
5: Yeah.
4: There is boob tape.
3: Really?
6: Yeah.
4: They use boob tape, Tom.
5: All the time. How do you think those time. Girls
7: fashion
5: don't have
7: shows
5: their boobs fall out?
7: Yeah.
4: It's all tape.
7: But many regular regular brads use the boob tape.
3: To tape. What, to tape their clothes on?
5: To tape their clothes on.
3: So they don't fly off?
5: Yes.
3: Is it?
5: I can bring you in some. I have some at home.
3: Is it called boob tape, or do they go with the more alliterative
6: body adhesive?
4: You mean tape?
5: I think mine's actually called boob tape.
7: Yeah. They recalled the Janet Jackson brand. Faulty.
5: Somebody's
7: that joke would have killed 20 years ago. Oh, yeah. I enjoyed it a lot.
5: He still hates Justin Timberlake.
3: To this day.
5: Yeah.
3: Single-handedly ruined radio for a while.
5: Yeah.
3: Yeah, when I travel, I would really prefer if my girls and Kelly, if they wore regular shoes.
6: Yes.
5: Well, what do they wear?
3: They wear flip-flops. I don't know.
6: Slides and sandals.
5: Those are nice. Mules, you can slide them on and off.
3: Then you get to the airport, you got to walk 80 gates and... I like to wear real shoes.
6: I don't like that noise either.
5: Is this part of your rules for traveling with Tom? No flip flops?
3: Yeah, unfortunately, they don't obey any of my rules.
7: You got to set boundaries.
3: My key rule, I like to get there super early.
5: Yeah, I hate that.
4: I'm right there with you, Tom. Absolutely.
6: No, I'm the last one on the plane.
4: Earlier the better.
3: Yeah, her logic is if everything goes right, we'll make the plane.
7: Greg, you probably travel.
9: Bro, when I travel with a girl, I got boundaries. You know what I mean? Never look me in the eye.
7: Always walk two steps behind me.
4: So now you don't like the flip-flop sound, and somebody doesn't like the way you chew. You chew too loud.
5: Boy, you guys.
4: So...
3: Maybe we can put the two together.
4: Yeah, somehow.
3: It can be like a nice rhythm bit.
7: Put your gum on her heel.
4: Yeah, there you go.
7: Now you're not chewing it. Now her shoe's stuck.
4: Yeah, okay. Boom.
9: You're a good traveler, Tom? Do you like to go on like the tours and whatnot?
3: No, hate them.
9: Right, good, my man.
3: Hate
9: them. I always say the shuttle from the airport to the hotel, you just took the tour.
3: Yeah.
9: That's it.
3: Yeah. Yes.
9: You know? They're like, we're going to go see this. I'm like, doesn't your room have a window? But it's France. Whatever. We're in India. Oh, we're going to stop around in garbage. Perfect. Hey, some of these beaches might not have raw sewage. Forget it.
3: Hey, speaking of garbage, we've got garbage in the news.
5: Oh, we're going to do that again?
3: This is a weird story.
5: Oh, the garbage story. I thought we were talking about the raw story.
3: This is kind of interesting.
5: A self-proclaimed artist is selling cubes.

0: of garbage it collects from around New York City.
1: Man, there's no one I love more than a self-proclaimed artist.
2: Yeah.
3: Oh, yeah.
0: His name is Justin Gignac. He sells what he describes as sculptures on his website called New York City Garbage.
2: Hey, Gignac, line two for you.
0: The meticulously curated cubes offer a glimpse into and around the city through its refuse, including crushed cans, balloons, candy wrappers, subway cards. Mr. Gignac has even collected trash from recent historic events like Taylor Swift's wedding and the Nathan's hot dog eating contest. Each item described online as a quote-unquote sculpture is sealed inside a tiny plastic cube. I saw these on the New York Post yesterday. And they won't apparently smell or leak.
4: So you can get a cigarette butt that was in front of Madison Square Garden in a plastic cube.
0: What he uses, I saw confetti and...
3: The Knicks won the championship.
0: Yeah. The prices range from $25 for pocket garbage to $125 for like the special edition Taylor Swift wedding garbage.
4: And it says it's embossed on it, New York City garbage.
0: Yep.
1: Does it look kind of neat or...
4: There you go. It looks
0: like... Oh. Yeah, like that.
5: Okay.
3: Wow.
6: What is it? What am I looking at?
1: Yeah, you are looking at garbage and in plastic cubes.
0: Of garbage.
6: Where do you put that?
0: On your desk.
4: Right next to your money shredder.
3: Garbage.
4: Yeah.
1: I mean, they're big enough to where that one has a full beer can in it.
3: Yeah. Oh, yeah.
1: Or something. And the other one looks like it has a hockey puck.
3: They are a lot bigger than I thought they'd be. Yeah.
4: I guess it's a...
3: Is that a Frisbee in that one?
4: Conversation starter.
1: A puck.
3: Is that a puck? Okay.
0: What about this one? More than 800 pounds of peanut butter have been spread across a museum floor in the Netherlands. Did you see this story?
6: No, but now we're talking.
0: Yeah. The tribute honors Dutch artist Wim T. Schippers, who died last month. He was known for his conceptual art, first created the peanut butter floor way back in 1969 as part of his floor covering series.
3: Oh, peanut butter floor. Yeah. Someday I'm going to use chocolate syrup.
0: He's used glass shards and salt in his other coverings.
4: Artistic genius.
0: Is now on display at a museum I'm not even going to begin to pronounce in Rotterdam.
4: This guy probably can't draw a stick figure, but he's an artist.
0: It's going to run for 2 months. Wouldn't the peanut butter start, I don't know, molding after 2 months on the floor?
5: I don't know.
1: I sure hate it.
0: Ugh.
4: Who's the curator of this?
0: It's a big art museum in Rotterdam. So,
3: okay. Oh, the biggest.
4: Now, Greg, if you and I were in Rotterdam and I said, hey, you want to go see the peanut butter floor with me this afternoon?
6: No.
4: Have they got TV here?
6: Yeah. Put a fireplace on it.
1: That cuts down on field trips, though, doesn't it? You spread peanut butter on a museum floor?
0: Yeah.
1: Half those kids can't get near it.
3: Oh, yeah. That's right. What do they do with people with peanut allergies?
0: Well, they must tell them at the beginning.
4: Yeah. They probably have a big sign out front.
0: Speaking of that, Hershey is releasing the first new Reese's Pieces flavor in 10 years.
1: I should get together with that artist. I've been working on my jelly ceiling.
6: Yeah.
4: Really?
3: Object? Priceless.
1: The hardest part? Getting the jelly to stay.
3: Yeah.
1: I haven't quite figured it out.
0: You could use pieces of bread.
4: Sort of like the Sistine Chapel by Smuckers.
1: Right. Now, Christy, it's Reese's Pieces.
0: What'd I say? Reese's Pieces?
1: Yes.
3: Mm-hmm. Reese's Pieces.
1: Like the true hill track you are.
0: That's exactly right.
3: Reese's
0: Pieces. Reese's Pieces releasing their first new flavor in 10 years, launching on July 17th.
1: You guys want to guess? Would you think we'll guess it, or is it insane?
3: Is it a shape or different from peanut
0: it's
3: butter?
0: It's another flavor.
1: So it's not a cup. It's the Reese's Pieces.
0: No, it's the Reese's Pieces. So the little ones.
1: I'm going to say they're going with turmeric.
3: That's an odd choice.
1: not a turmeric. Bad guess.
3: Cinnamon?
0: Chocolate cookie. A crunchy chocolate cookie piece surrounded by peanut butter and the traditional Reese's Pieces shell.
1: Doesn't sound bad.
5: Okay.
1: But I'd rather just have the regular.
0: There you go.
3: I'm sure I'd be able to.
4: So are they doing this because their competition is changing things up constantly?
0: You mean Oreo? What? Who's their competition?
4: Well, Oreos, they're doing new stuff all the time.
0: Yeah. I mean,
4: this is kind of a state fair feel to me. Let's do something different because they've been so consistent. Or, I mean, M&M's, they're doing all kinds of stuff.
0: Yeah, M&M's has always got a new flavor out. I don't care for.
5: No.
1: God, isn't that funny? That's like a classic taught in every marketing class now about how Eminem said no to E.T.
3: Yeah, right.
4: Yeah, they product placement?
1: Yeah. Yeah.
4: Oops.
1: Yeah, right, right.
4: What that guy's doing now.
6: Don't you love the snacks, though, from the road, Josh? You know what I mean?
1: Yeah, I've got snacks, I'm sure you do, too, that you only eat on the road.
6: Well, you go into the store late, like you find one of those 1 a.m. grocery stores.
1: Yes.
6: Get some of that scratch and dent food.
1: Right. Oh,
6: you know what I mean?
1: Right.
6: Get some of that roast, whatever it is. Boston beef shoulder butt, 80% off, lightly stepped on. You
5: know, that's Greg Hahn.
6: Some expired chuck. Invite Greg. The girls over. Come on over. I got some fresh expired chuck.
4: Thank you, Greg. Greg is going to be. Oh, you're on the road here. Dayton, yeah. Ohio. The Funny Bone tomorrow night only. This is very exciting. One show. This is very exciting. You can find. I'm telling you, if you've got a corporate gig. A corporate event coming up, I should say. This guy is your man. Yeah, he can do it nice and clean and confusing all of your employees. What the hell's going on?
6: If they have a message that they want to convey, I'm not the guy.
4: Yes.
3: Yeah, if you want a team building exercise. Yeah.
0: I'm intrigued by your road snacks. I have a long road trip coming up this weekend. What do you usually eat on the road?
1: The only time I'd ever eat a combo... on the road.
0: Okay.
1: Or a corn nut.
0: Yeah.
1: Even Bugles now are just road. I wouldn't go buy a bag to have in my home.
3: All right.
0: Okay.
4: Interesting.
1: Yeah.
6: Bugles.
1: Yeah.
6: They're still around, huh?
1: They are, man. Oh. They are.
0: Fingers. Delicious. Put them in lung fingers.
7: We used to put spray cheese in those when we were kids.
3: Spray cheese.
7: Yes.
1: Yeah, hillbilly cones?
7: Yes. Yeah. They're delicious.
6: I'm doing all of this today.
4: Okay, thank you very much. Now, coming up, we have a little bit of history for you. Okay. We're going to talk with comedian Al Jackson. We may want to update you on the guy that cut off his genitals and set him on fire. Well, that's a true story. What can I do? What can I tell you?
1: Yeah, what do you want? I'm just giving you the facts.
7: Was that here? Was it in the States?
4: It was in the United States of America.
0: Yeah.
4: It was
0: this
4: in,
0: state.
7: It was in, oh, yeah. A neighbor.
3: Yeah.
0: Well, no. From the north.
4: Yeah. Right now, though, we're going to check in with Mr. McGee across the way.
1: And don't worry. I don't think it's going to catch on.
0: No. I don't think you have to worry about your neighbor setting their garage on fire with their penis.
3: This message from NHTSA. 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You veer off the road. 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
4: Thank you very much, Chick McGee. A little bit of balls to the wall, ladies and gentlemen. Except balls to the wall. Set him on fire, Clem. Okay, sorry. We'll come back with balls and a little bit of history for you here in the O'Reilly Auto Parts studios. 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

0: with Tom, Chick, Christy, Josh, Wally, and the rest of the crew. 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Well, kind of. 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
4: Welcome back to the Bob and Tom Show. We're in the O'Reilly Auto Parts Studios. 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
5: Hi.
4: There's Jess Hooker.
5: Hi.
4: There's Josh Arnold.
6: Hello.
4: There's Ace Cosby.
7: Howdy.
4: Howdy do. I'm Chick. And hello, Tom. We have a special guest.
8: Now, he is joining us in the studio. That is Mr. Greg Hahn.
6: Thank you, Tom.
8: A professional stand-up comedian.
6: Dating is a two-step process.
8: It is.
6: Yes. How am I going to meet her? And then how am I going to get out of this? What?
8: Mr. Hahn, a very handsome man, single man, a former member of the United States Marine Corps. What was your rank again?
6: I ended up being a captain. Yeah. Oh, yeah, great.
8: Mm-hmm. I read something the other day. Oh, I don't have it in front of me. That human beings, apparently in all cultures, tend to veer to the left when they walk.
6: No kidding. Did they explain it at all?
4: Wait a minute. Did you say all cultures?
8: Yeah.
4: They all veer to the left.
5: Yeah. Huh.
8: Hmm. Which reminded me, of course, when you were in the Marine Corps. I'll find the article. It was one of the odd things I read on the plane the other day. Right now, it's time to educate everyone.
5: Yes.
8: A little bit of history, which will require me looking it up, actually.
6: You like history, huh? Were you good at it in school? No, I wasn't, but now I'm fascinated by it.
8: Yeah.
6: Things change. And school, I was a moron. You know?
4: Not like now.
6: You know?
4: What? No.
6: No, when I was in the Marines, back to the Marines, honestly, they called me down. We took a bunch of IQ tests and stuff, and they called me down, and they were like, wow, you are dumb. And they gave me a big warning. You scored like a chimp. You're going to have a tough time. And I did really well.
8: Yeah. You
6: know? But that was an interesting warning.
4: Gonna have a tough time.
6: Yeah, he was taken aback. Like, woo!
8: Now, in history, we have... Oh, this is interesting. In 1762, Catherine the Great seized control of Russia from her husband, Peter III.
5: Hmm.
8: Huh. That had to be awkward.
7: Boy, he had a bad lawyer.
8: Yeah, wow. No joke. Yeah. He got him right by the Peter. And the horse you rode in. And by the way, that Catherine the Great thing, that's not true.
7: Well, let's pretend it is. It's funny.
8: Yeah. I wonder how that started.
5: What is it? That she
8: would have them, the attendants would bring horses
7: for her to make love to.
5: Yeah.
8: You never heard that?
4: Horses.
5: Never heard that? No. Yeah.
8: Oh,
5: never heard that.
7: Although, in fact, isn't the full rumor that she died that way?
5: Yeah, said horse fell on her or something. Yeah.
4: What? Didn't she really just take the horse semen and use it as a moisturizer or something?
7: I'm not sure what the truth is.
8: None of that is true.
7: Yeah, I don't know.
5: I wonder what she did to cause that rumor.
7: Yeah, her and Richard Gere pissed off the wrong people.
8: Yeah, that'll get you. Okay, let's see what else happened. Oh, this is a two-parter.
4: Oh, good.
8: This is very odd. In 1869, the corncob pipe was invented.
7: Ah!
8: I just hope it wasn't invented by a guy in the outhouse.
5: Oh.
8: Hey, you know.
4: These corncobs, we should find something else to do with these.
8: The word invented, I guess, it seems a little bit...
0: Well...
8: Maybe kind of stumbled on. Okay. Now, that'll be coming back, so hang on to that thought. Corn

0: Abdul coming back.
1: Yeah.
2: Do you think that guy was the same, was the great, great, great grandfather of the guy who invented the apple bong?
3: Yeah. Yeah. I think so.
1: 1877, the first Wimbledon tournament begins. It's going on, of course, right now in England, and it's very exciting because one of the there's an Englishman in, what, the quarterfinals?
0: Arthur Ferry, yeah.
1: Very cool.
2: Oh, this year it's in England?
0: Yeah, this year they're having it in England. Yeah.
1: Now, this is what's interesting. 1878, the improved corncob pipe was actually patented by Mr. Henry Tibby.
2: Oh, is that an original Tibby, people would say?
0: Oh, what do you got there, Tibby?
1: From 1878, a Tibby would be probably worth a fortune.
2: Yeah.
1: His famous phrase was, these early ones make us look like dumb hillbillies. But these...
2: I don't know anyone who's actually smoked with a corn cob pipe.
4: What do you do? From the hills.
0: Hollow it out, and then that's where your tobacco goes.
2: I guess.
0: There's a rod that goes into the...
1: Hollowed out stick.
0: I guess.
2: But we all know that Frosty's got to be the biggest perpetrator.
3: Sure.
0: Oh, yeah.
5: When is somebody going to invent soundproof pants? Can we stop the madness?
0: This is not idea.
2: Just, not just corduroy.
0: No.
1: The corncob pipe, once again, patented in 1878. And it wasn't until 3 or 4 years later that Frosty developed the nose.
0: Do you like the Christmas Frosty the Snowman with, what is it, Jackie Vernon?
2: Very much so. I am a fan.
0: I don't care for it.
2: Because I like the villain a lot.
0: Happy birthday. Aww. It's very odd for the voice. I don't know why they chose that guy.
2: Have you ever seen any of Jackie Vernon's old stand-up? There are clips out there.
0: No.
2: Hilarious.
1: Yeah, he's very funny.
0: Wow. Okay.
1: Yeah, let's see.
0: I didn't know you guys were related to him. Yeah.
2: So why don't you shut up about it?
1: So speaking of inventors, we'll do some birthdays. Christy Lee, this question's for you.
4: Yes, sir.
1: In 1819.
0: I got on the wrong side of that list.
1: Elias Howe, H-O-W-E, was born.
2: And he invented the Native American greeting.
0: Cotton gin, the sewing machine.
1: How did you? Very good, Chick McGee.
0: Cotton gin or the sewing machine.
1: That's exactly correct.
2: And A. Whitney Brown invented the cotton gin.
0: Right.
2: You know that.
4: I thought Singer invented the sewing machine.
0: Well, Elias Howe had an assistant named Billy Singer.
4: Stole his idea, huh?
0: The Dark of Night one night.
1: Let's see. Great actor, sadly gone in 1938. Happy birthday, Brian Dennehy.
2: One of my favorites. I got to see him live twice. I loved it, and I went back to see him do Death of a Salesman.
1: Wow. What's he most well known for? Mr. Tommy Boy, or
2: he's Tommy Boy's dad, and then
1: he's the bartender in what it was 10.
0: Just a tiny part.
2: He is the bartender.
0: He's in Rambo, isn't he? A Rambo.
2: Yes. Yeah. First Blood, and then he's in FX, the FX movies, which are great.
0: Oh yeah, those are great. Brian Brown.
1: 1946, Bon Scott.
4: AC/DC.
1: The most famous Bond.
4: I know that one.
1: Most famous Bond, unless you count Jovi.
0: Bon Jovi.
1: I'm tired, I don't know.
2: Or the famous twins who invented the ice cream treat.
1: The Bon.
2: That's right.
0: They named them both Bond, huh?
2: Yeah.
1: I see.
2: Or the guy who invented the highway with no speed limit. That's Autobahn.
1: Okay.
5: Wow. Are you just coming up with these? This guy's good.
1: Is the ice cream product, is it...
2: That's magnesium for you.
1: Is it Bon, or is it Bon Bomb?
2: Oh, like Pom Pom?
4: I think
2: it's Bon Bon.
3: It's B-O-N.
0: Because Pom Pom is
2: Pom Pom. Pom
0: Pom. One of them's an N.
1: Yeah.
0: I'm not sure which one.
2: Pom Pom. Yeah.
1: Very confusing.
2: Very odd that nobody says.
1: Okay, this one's for you, Miss Hooker. Yeah. I'm counting on you to not get this.
3: That's a mistake.
1: 1947.
3: Right, actually.
1: I think Christy would get this one. Ace, be quiet. It's 1947. Happy birthday, Mitch Mitchell.
4: Mitch Mitchell.
1: First of all, how lazy are your parents?
3: Yeah, that's right.
4: Mitch Mitchell.
0: I didn't think that was his first name.
3: It must be a rock and roller.
0: Nickname.
1: Yes.
3: 19, what did you say?
1: 47.
4: I have a guess.
1: Deceased, by the way.
3: Oh, he is? Dead.
2: Oh, 47, he was born?
1: Yeah.
2: That wouldn't be right.
4: Think Purple. Who? I don't know.
2: Do you also think Minnesota?
1: No.
3: Oh, Prince. Yeah, I thought Prince, too, but I know that's
1: Mitch,
3: not right.
1: He was the drummer for Jimi Hendrix.
4: Oh.
3: I wouldn't have known
1: great
3: that.
1: Great drummer, by the way.
2: Yeah, I would.
1: Their manager made them, the two white guys, get big froze.
0: And wasn't Buddy Miles a drummer there for a bit?
3: Is that true?
1: Yeah.
2: Mitch Mitchell was fine with Jimi Hendrix.
3: Yeah.
2: And then Hendrix died, and then he went on to form the Foo Fighters.
4: Oh.
2: Yeah.

0: And he became the front man.
1: Very helpful. another bad one here. Sorry. O.J. Simpson, born in his state in 1947.
2: He's dead.
3: Another big crush.
0: Yeah. Well.
3: I know.
4: The Bad Boys, yeah. Ugh.
1: Not a bad actor.
3: Very funny. Beautiful voice.
0: And a pretty good butcher.
1: Yeah, yeah. When he was putting those gloves on.
0: He was putting those gloves on. Acting like he couldn't fit.
1: That was the most transparent.
0: He's got his
1: fingers all splayed out.
0: I wanted Ito to go, hey, try better, dude.
3: Yeah, no joke.
1: So they told Darden, don't tell him to put the glove on. Okay.
0: Right.
1: Nice work.
3: That's crazy.
1: Jimmy Smits, born in 55. I don't know where he lost the H as opposed to Smith. I'm not sure what the distinction
4: actually,
1: is.
4: Actually, here's Josh with a limerick featuring Jimmy Smith.
0: Are you guys fans of, are you guys part of the fan
4: club?
0: Oh,
4: yeah.
3: Yeah. I like Jimmy Smith.
0: The Smiths heads?
3: I'm not a Smith.
4: I'm a big Smith head.
0: Yeah. What, is he an actor? Yeah.
5: What are we talking about?
1: Yeah, he's good.
5: All right.
0: Was he L.A. Law?
3: NYPD. Uh-huh.
0: And then Miss Congeniality, I think?
3: Yeah, yeah. That's what, yeah.
4: He's good. He's in Sons of Anarchy, I think. Mm.
0: Yeah. Dexter, for a little bit.
1: Mr. Everyman in Hollywood. Tom Hanks, born in this state in 1956.
0: Well, he's overrated, huh?
3: He can't do anything, can he?
4: From what I understand, unapproachable.
0: Oh, yeah. Just one of the notorious jerks of Hollywood.
1: By all accounts, the nicest guy. He's also a collector of typewriters.
3: He is.
4: What a weirdo.
1: He's got all kinds of typewriters. Happy birthday, Courtney Love.
0: I like her. I can't
3: her
0: help
3: too.
0: It.
3: Yeah.
1: Can you? What's your favorite Hole song?
0: Well, there's. Doll Parts is the biggest hit probably, right. And I like that one. But what's the one where she talks about demonology? I forget. But
1: okay. And you know, 1966, born Pamela Adlon.
0: Wonderful. Yes.
1: She's a voiceover lady.
0: Yeah, and she played Louis C.K.'s wife on. Lucky Louie.
3: Love. Okay. Yeah.
1: The great Jack White, born in 75.
4: If you haven't seen Jack White's video of him naming every Beatles song you can come up with, he can name them in 1 second.
0: He's kind of a savant, isn't he?
4: And he absolutely does it.
0: Yeah. I like him a lot. He's cool.
4: It's amazing.
1: And that'll pretty much do it for our little history lesson today. Coming up, we're going to get a language lesson from Al Jackson. We're hanging out with comedian Greg Hahn. Greg is doing one night only at the Funny Bone in Dayton. That'll be tomorrow evening. For a great evening of entertainment, I highly recommend it. The man is full of joy and confusion at the same time. Also, coming up, we're going to learn a little bit about sideburns in history. And we have a great story about sheep coming up. We got a T-Rex up for auction. This is all so exciting. And elephants are in the news and dogs. I can't wait. These are the O'Reilly Auto Parts Studios, and this is the Bob and Tom Show.
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9: Good morning. A Blytheville man is being held on a $750,000 bond after being charged with first-degree murder and aggravated robbery in connection with that deadly Jonesboro shooting Monday night. Police say he and another man went to a home on Fairview Drive under the pretense of buying weed before they pulled guns and tried a robbery. In other news, a Jonesboro woman is facing a felony battery charge after police say she shot

0: woman and then fled the scene after a fight at an apartment. 37-year-old Yarkeisha Riley Armstrong has been arrested. She's being held on a $150,000 bond. And our friends at Reese Law breaks down how Arkansas's comparative fault rule affects accident claims in Jonesboro. 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I'm Brett Hall with the Jonesboro Media Group.
1: ABC News, I'm Sherry Preston. A new round of airstrikes in the Middle East as Iran and the U.S. escalate tensions once again.
2: The president now back in Washington, where it is unclear exactly where negotiations stand. But what is clear is that this war that the president said would last 4 weeks is now in its fifth month, with strikes resuming, the ceasefire declared dead, no deal on eliminating Iran's nuclear program, and Iran continuing its threat.
1: ABC's Martha Raddatz. President Trump flying the older Air Force One out of Turkey on Wednesday from the NATO summit. Sources say the Secret Service urged him not to take the new Air Force One back due to different security capabilities in that plane, which was a gift from Qatar. Graham Plattner pulling his name from the ballot in Maine in the Senate race. He released a video message last night continuing to deny sexual assault allegations leveled against him by a former girlfriend. This is ABC News.
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5: There's Al Jackson, and you got Greg Hound over here. Dayton, Ohio, tomorrow night only at the Funny Bone. That's unbelievable. Then we've got your Al Jackson. Are you in the hallway? Where are you, Al?
6: No.
7: I'm in my living room. Do you see my friend asleep over my right shoulder?
6: I do now. Is he naked on top?
7: No, he's just sleeping in a nice... Yeah, I'm still a real old school comic. Comics still crash, baby.
5: I see.
6: Oh, nice.
5: Yeah. You got a little soul patch going there.
7: I do. Sometimes, you know, I just don't shave this, and then I'll notice it in pictures. I'm like, oh, you look like a guy that hits on art students that are taking a class over the summer, where I'm like, I really like your vision here. You should come to my apartment and we should talk about it.
5: Yeah.
7: It's just a real creepy vibe. And let me just say this, Tom, and I think I speak for everybody listening and everybody that's in that studio. I would listen to Greg Hahn and his podcast, What Brings You Into Town. The hook of it is, you get A-listers, bro, but that's the only question you ask him. Sylvester Stallone, 90-second answer, end of show. No follow-up, no nothing. And everybody's like, what is that? And we're like, this is just what brought you into town. Don't ask questions. And I would be I'm all for it.
8: That's perfect.
5: Very good. Now, the way this show works, I should explain to Mr. Hahn, is that Mr. Jackson will provide me with a word that is a contemporary lingo, if you will.
8: Oh, yeah.
5: The language of the street, because as you know, I'm trying to upgrade my hipness factor.
6: Mm-hmm.
5: So, Al, what have we got for today?
8: Yeah, I need this class, too.
7: Tom, I wanted to bring this up because I heard this one in IRL. Tom, tell everybody what that means. What is that acronym, IRL?
5: Give me a hint. I've forgotten.
6: In
5: real life. Oh, wow. Okay, good.
7: Yeah. All right.
5: I know. It used to be
7: nailed it. Yes.
5: I was thinking Indy Racing League.
6: No.
5: But that's gone.
7: Tom, if you want to feel better, I was like, oh, that could be Indiana Racing League. Yeah. And you said the same thing. I was okay, we're men of a certain age. All right, Tom. In real life, I heard this phrase. Tom, I'm going to exclude the ladies because I bet you they've probably heard this term. Tom, what's an almond mom?
5: Whoa. Almond mom.
8: Oh, yes. I have a guess.
6: I don't want to throw it.
7: And if you don't know, throw it. Yeah. Anything.
5: Is it food related?
6: Kind of, but it's a whole sphere of.
7: Yes. Yeah. Josh, what do you think?
8: My guess is it's the mom who, instead of bringing to the party or the soccer game cupcakes for everybody or cookies, she brings almonds and apples.

0: married to an almond mom.
1: Oh, this is a health food.
0: It's organic. All health, yes.
1: Organic,
0: yes.
1: Everything.
0: Super very conscious of it. Yes.
1: Super fit.
0: Yes.
1: Get lattes with oat milk.
0: You are married to an almond mom.
1: Gotcha. I have to order them.
2: Yeah.
1: And they should, I'll go, I'd like a latte with oat milk, and then I'd like a real one with American dairy products.
0: So you call her out every time? You make sure they know?
1: No, this is me talking to the barista. She doesn't hear me doing this. You kidding?
3: Al, would you say almond moms are too strict in their...
4: Yeah, you know what? And just to take it a step further, because Jess is exactly right. Yeah, Josh, it's like not a great thing. Because we were at a friend's house last week. She just had a baby and we were just talking about our childhood. And she was like, I had an almond mom growing up, and she just said it. And I was like, oh, I've never heard somebody, but apparently an almond mom is like, Josh, should you be like, you're having a cupcake, like you've got, you know, to fit in your band uniform, like 3 days, like just everything you eat.
0: Yeah,
4: our generation. Measured, bro. Yes. Measured.
0: Yeah, that's rough. So the moms that we had that were almond moms were very critical of your weight. They were like slim fast moms, like, hey, we're going to count calories. And
3: That wreaks havoc on the brain.
0: Yeah, right.
4: Can you imagine? Yeah, it's a real thing. She said her mom is like still like, she said her mom is in her mid 70s. And weirdly, if we, you know, because I think the comics mind, we see good and bad in everything, even things that are just supposed to be looked at one way. She did say that her mom did diagnose herself with a rather severe medical condition because she is so in tune with her body weight and how to lose weight, like on an unhealthy level, that she was like, I cannot lose this weight. And she had, you know, something that needed to be removed. And I'll leave it at that. But yeah, like she was able to be like, I can always lose weight because I control my body weight that much.
0: Yeah.
4: And the doctor was like, yeah, there's something on the x-ray. So yeah, it's good and bad, but I just didn't know that this was like so many, especially I think women are just like, oh, my mom would, she would weigh, she would count how many M&Ms I had at Halloween and shame me for it. I'm like, oh my goodness.
2: My mom just called me fat.
0: Yeah.
1: So that's a whole different thing. Oh, yeah. That's a whole different thing than my situation.
0: No, it is. Fat. That's what I'm saying. So our generation we grew up with, your almond mom is more of like an ingredients household. They call it that too, where it's like you don't have snacks, but we have lots of things where we can make food. And so it's called an ingredients household.
4: Gotcha.
0: Where it's like,
4: I have never heard that.
0: Yeah. So my kids told me about it because they grew up in an ingredients household where it was like, we didn't have candy, but we ate chocolate chips when we wanted something sweet and didn't want to eat something because that's all we had was a bag of chocolate chips.
1: What do you call when your kids get with a new babysitter and con her into going to the fast food place you won't take her to?
3: I love that.
2: I love when
3: kids do that.
1: Yeah.
0: Yes. What did they discover?
1: McDonald's French fries.
3: Yeah.
2: They hadn't
4: Do you guys think
2: this?
4: Does that backfire like when, you know, you run into somebody like in college or like post high school where you guys are all kind of on your own for whatever reason, and the kids whose parents like did not let them have like white bread ever or anything like that. They were super like no sugar. When those kids went to college, they were like, I am having Lucky Charms for lunch and dinner. Like it just goes. And I'm like, I always wonder, is it almost like the preacher's kid where like when you withhold for so long is going to like, they're going to rebel.
0: Yeah. Yeah, probably. Until they go back home for Christmas and their parents shame them for all the weight they've gained.
4: And just to your point about the chocolate chips, my mom was, my parents were obviously divorced. And only people that had divorced parents in the 80s know this isn't like a funny joke premise I'm throwing out. My mom would keep so few sweets in the house that that's when I realized that semi-sweet chocolate is disgusting.
3: Yes.
4: Because you're like, guess who messed up and left chocolate chips around? And then you just are eating whatever is lining your chimney. It is so disgusting.
1: Al, it's always a great pleasure. Now, are you on the road at all this week?
4: Not this week. Next week, I'm not going to be on because I am taking my first cruise ever. Speaking of working the boats, as a passenger. I would rather be a boat act.
1: Where are you going?
3: I'm trying to decide.
4: I am going on my first cruise. I'm going on an Alaskan cruise.
2: Oh, cool.
3: Nice.
4: Yes. They have 9 black people up there. They need a tent. And they're like, send them the slow way. So yeah, I'm headed up that way. So it's my first cruise. I heard it's cold. But I'm excited, man.
1: Well, Pat Godwin, who's worked on every one of the ships and he's been everywhere.

0: I mean, Hawaii, Europe, you name it. He says the Alaska cruise is the best one.
1: Yep.
2: Really?
0: So, yeah. And okay. He's been on all of them.
3: Kostaki was on one last week. Yeah.
2: Well, I'm going to give it a chance. I've heard good things, and, you know, I'm going to be like, you know, I've never, I'm a lot like you, Tom. We're broken men. I don't know how to relax. I don't know what to do. I feel guilt and shame by, like, sitting. Like, when I see somebody reading at the beach, I'm like, you don't have anything to do. I don't know how to relax. So I'm going to really, I have people on my podcast, like, writing suggestions on how to, because I don't know. I'm my dad. He worked till he died. And so I got to learn how to just, like, sit and be like, that is a nice piece of ice. Yeah.
0: Do they have a comedy club on the ship? Maybe you can do a guest set.
4: He's on vacation.
0: No, but he wants
2: to think they would. They wouldn't let you. Just, I would think, for legal reasons. Because if I got up there and I'd be like, let's talk about
0: the Titanic.
2: Yeah, anything. And I'd be like, yeah, we're not even paying this guy who offended our customers.
1: Yeah. Well, don't you drink coffee, Al? You drink coffee, yeah?
2: Yeah.
1: There you go. There's your time. Well, you sit there with your big cup of coffee. Yeah. You look straight ahead. That's it. Yeah, and you get another cup of coffee.
2: But then
1: and
2: I'm my dad again. That's my dad. Up at 5:10 in the morning drinking a black coffee, reading the Cleveland Plain Dealer. So yeah, I mean that I could do that. But I mean I'll figure. I just don't know how to relax. It's just very weird to me. You're just not doing anything. That's relaxing to you? Yeah. I don't get it.
0: Yeah, no, Al, a quick inside joke, not joke, an inside story just for you. You mentioned the Cleveland Plain Dealer, the newspaper for Cleveland, Ohio.
2: Shout out.
0: Someone sent me an article. You remember you grew up about 10 miles from a place called Pepper Pike?
2: Oh, yeah. They did a girl from there for years.
0: The Trader Joe's there. There was a bear, a real live bear in back of Trader Joe's the other day. And that's in the suburbs, ladies and gentlemen. Huh. So
2: that's fancy pants area, yeah.
0: Yeah, but so just watch out for bears. And you're in Colorado, so, I mean, you got the real ones there, the scary ones.
3: Oh, this was a real one.
0: Yeah, it was real. Yeah, so just watch out for bears. I'm not sure if this applies to all Trader Joe's or just that one. We'll see you later.
2: I'm not going on that kind of cruise, Tom, so thank you.
0: Good luck.
2: Yes.
3: Have a great time.
2: All right, love y'all.
0: Give us a full report.
1: Have fun.
0: Sounds good. Yeah, that's the cruise that Godwin says is the very best.
4: That would be fun.
0: And he's been on every one of them.
1: He's doing boats?
0: He did them for years.
1: Mm.
0: He's done the boats.
5: Wow. Did you notice it bothered you so much that Al wasn't going to do anything? You tried to get him hired on the cruise to do stand-up? It was just, you were like, no, you need to go do stand-up.
0: He'll be bored.
4: Have you been on a cruise?
5: He wants to learn to relax. Yeah. He already said that.
3: Yeah, he's been on like a 3-day one.
4: Oh.
0: No, I've been on a bunch of them. I took the Disney cruise with my kids. Okay. That was great.
4: Yeah.
3: Okay.
0: There's a lot to do on that one.
4: Okay.
0: But I've gone to Bermuda on a ship twice.
4: Okay. Mm-hmm.
0: That's a long haul.
4: I'm nervous.
0: I was on the QE2. I crossed the ocean.
4: Really? Hey.
0: That was a long haul. After a while, you go, I wonder how cold that water is.
3: They're not for Tom. Because it is all about relaxing.
0: I'd rather be working on the boat.
1: I was on a cruise once in Bermuda, and our stabilizer was broken, and a hurricane was heading our way. So we're bouncing all around. We were the only boat in the port because they were trying to fix the stabilizer. Then we finally headed out. Hurricane's getting closer. We're bouncing all around. Then we headed back in because the guy had a heart attack.
3: Oh, my God.
1: Oh, it was very exciting. It was the best cruise ever.
5: Wow.
1: Yeah, people were flipping over the stairwells. I had to lock myself in the room.
3: Oh,
1: everyone was
3: goodness.
1: Throwing up everywhere.
0: Oh, nice.
3: That great. Sounds wonderful.
1: Show canceled.
0: You should be in sales. Christy, what do you got going over there?
3: Well, I know what you're not going to get sick on, and that's your Hyundai. 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
0: Thanks very much, Christy Lee. Coming up, we've got T-Rex in the news, dinosaur, not the band. And we got a sideburn update. If you've got sideburns up there, hang on. We're going to tell you more about them. These are the O'Reilly Auto Parts Studios. 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
1: Good morning. A Jonesboro man is behind bars after police say he attacked and raped his ex-wife. He used brass knuckles and pepper spray during the assault. 51-year-old Demetric Howard evaded police for weeks before deputies tracked him down. He's now facing up to life in prison if he's convicted on all of his charges. In other news, a Paragould woman is facing felony animal cruelty charges after police say she left two malnourished dogs locked in a small outdoor kennel over the holiday weekend. No food, no water. You remember it was 96-degree heat. Feels like temperatures were in the range of 105. 21-year-old Lainey Gleason admitted to investigators she knowingly left the dogs outside during this heat advisory that we had, and she wasn't planning on coming back for more than a day. Your KH Storm Team forecast, a little warmer today, mid-90s for a high. Still have a chance of an isolated shower throughout the day today. I'm Brett Hall with the Jonesboro Media Group.
2: ABC News, I'm Sherry Preston. A new round of airstrikes in the Middle East as Iran and the U.S. escalate tensions once again.
3: The president now back in Washington, where it is unclear exactly where negotiations stand. But what is clear is that this war that the president said would last 4 weeks is now in its fifth month, with strikes resuming, the ceasefire declared dead, no deal on eliminating Iran's nuclear program, and Iran continuing its threat.
2: ABC's Martha Raddatz. President Trump flying the older Air Force One out of Turkey on Wednesday from the NATO summit. Sources say the Secret Service urged him not to take the new Air Force One back due to different security capabilities in that plane, which was a gift from Qatar. Graham Plattner pulling his name from the ballot in Maine in the Senate race. He released a video message last night continuing to deny sexual assault allegations leveled against him by a former girlfriend. This is ABC News.
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3: Hi.
2: There's Jess Hooker.
4: Hi.
2: There's Josh Arnold.
5: Hello there.
2: There's Ace Cosby.
6: Hey.
2: Greg Hahn is here.
7: Thank you.
2: One of our favorite comedians. I'm Chick. Hello, Tom.
1: Greg Hahn, the man. He's on the road. He's going to be doing a special one-nighter, as they say, in Dayton, Ohio, with the famous Funny Bone. That's tomorrow evening. That's going to be a Friday nighter. That's awesome.
7: That'll bananas. Be great. Love it.
1: Greg also will be shortly on his way to Erie, Pennsylvania, Royal Oak, Michigan, Toledo, Ohio, Lowell, Arkansas, Waterford, Michigan. And if you're, say you have a company and you want to have a great Christmas season entertainer, Greg Hahn is your man. And he's guaranteed not to really offend anyone.
2: Oh, no.
1: Even the most, I don't know, thoughtless.
7: Stodgy. Keep your job. You can keep your job.
1: Yeah. There you go. You're not going to offend anybody.
7: No.
1: Now, we have Christy Lee over there at the news desk. With some inoffensive news after some pretty rough stuff this morning. We had the guy who cut his genitals off and set them on fire.
7: Can I say one thing with Christy?
3: You may. Yes, yes.
7: Also with Jess. I've learned how to handle any argument with a woman.
3: Really?
7: How to wrap it up.
3: How's that?
7: Seriously, I know how to wrap it up on a positive note.
3: Yeah.
7: Here, you say, why didn't you call?
3: Hey,
7: apology accepted.
2: that just might work.
5: Greg, do you think having money would change you at all if you were a rich?
7: Oh, we got to do that. I don't know. Hold on. Where's the notes? Hold on a second. I don't know. It's $4 million, I could be pleasant.
3: Yeah.
2: Yeah.
7: At $6 million, I could be affable.
5: Oh.
7: And $10 million, I'd be furious again. Oh, it's not there yet, John.
5: Interesting.
7: You just wrote it 20 minutes ago.
1: It's working. There's something there.
7: Yeah.
1: I liked it very much.
2: I shall flesh that out.
1: Now, Christy Lee, I know you've had to read some rough stuff today.
3: Here's something kind of weird. The sideburn facial hairstyle, which our boss likes to wear, was once so popular that 19th century British men and women took to wearing fake whiskers to get in on the craze.
1: Oh, my. It's weird that the ladies would want it.
7: It is weird.
2: Very odd.
3: Dr. Alun Whitney at the University of Exeter said whiskers.
2: Alun?
3: A-L-U-N.
2: Okay.
3: Alun?
2: And another thing.
1: Daffy.
3: Unless that's a typo and it should be Alan, but I'm going to say Dr. Alun. Said whiskers quickly became an essential accoutrement to any young man with social pretensions.
1: Ah.
3: By 1812, the trend was apparently in full flower. Not only did various lotions crop up purporting to help men grow and care for their facial hair,
1: yes,
3: but false whiskers were even sold, some of which were attached to wigs via a system of strings. Women also got in on the trend, with some ladies training their hair to fall down the sides of their faces in imitation of whiskers, while others drew in whiskers on their cheeks using pencils. It petered out by the 1820s.
5: Thank goodness for that.
3: Yeah, God, no, anybody wouldn't wear facial sideburns anymore, would they?
5: No woman, I wouldn't think.
1: Well, and it was, I'm sorry, it started in, 1812?
3: Mm-hmm.
1: Do you think this was to distract from the B.O.?
2: Mmm.
7: Good question.
3: What?
4: I mean... You're still in the vicinity.
5: I don't think so. Yeah. Yeah. I don't think they walked around going, "Oh, we all have BO."
4: No, they just all smelled the same.
1: They were all just used to stinking.
2: Well, right. You get used to it. Yeah.
5: And perfume was still around. But ugh.
3: So, Tom, you could be birthing a trend.
1: The
3: sideburns could be all coming back.
1: Now, do you know the origin of the name sideburns?
5: Wasn't it an actual guy?
3: A general, yeah. wasn't it? Admiral?
2: Yeah. But his last name wasn't Sideburn.
1: It was Burnsides.
3: Burnsides.
5: Right.
3: Oh.
1: Mm-hmm. I mean, really, Ambrose, I believe it was.
2: Yes. I think Ambrose B.
1: Ambrose Burnside. Burnside.
2: Yeah.
4: I had such thick peach fuzz on my face as a kid.
5: You're an Italian broad.
4: Right. And so it was dark and the boys would make fun of me. And so I went home and I shaved the sides of my face. And then I kept shaving and I kept shaving and I got up over my ear.
5: Oh.
4: And so my dad had to take me to a stylist and style my hair because I had like an undercut before it was an undercut because I was so embarrassed.
5: What'd you end up doing about it?
4: I had to wait for it to grow out. Like, essentially, I shaved up into what would be sideburns
5: by
4: my ears.
5: I actually mean.

0: your whiskers because we don't.
1: She combs it back. She combs it back. Look at her. It's nice.
0: You don't have them now.
2: I mean, I have beach fuzz, but I use one of those micro. What do they call
3: dermaplane?
2: Dermaplanes.
0: Oh, you do?
2: Yeah.
0: Wow.
2: And I dermaplane my face.
0: Well, you do a good job. None of us.
2: Thanks.
0: Yeah.
2: Yeah.
0: So.
1: Oh.
2: Yeah.
4: What about the stash?
2: I pluck that actually. Oh. Yeah. I,
0: what do you think, a whole Sunday?
5: Nice slow time. And just, time to work on the stash.
0: That's also something I don't...
2: You've never noticed?
0: No.
2: Oh, man.
0: So you do a good job of that, too.
2: Thanks. Yeah. Well, I appreciate it. Not a compliment I was expecting to get this
4: hey, she cleans up her mustache real nice.
6: Do you mind if we go south with our discussion?
2: I don't care. Yeah. Yeah, it's just, it's regular.
0: You don't pluck, though, right?
2: No, I don't pluck. No.
3: Oh, my God.
2: I did try the electrolysis. I think that's an outdated term now. They don't even call it that anymore. But where
3: hair removal?
2: Yes. Mm. I tried that for a little bit. Got through one session.
0: Yes, I've heard it. My buddy got that done on his back.
2: Yeah, so I have a bald spot. Like, not kidding, because I was like, I can't go back. I'm never going back
6: again.
2: Too
6: painful?
2: It was so painful.
6: Was it as bad as the tattoo removal?
2: Yeah, it was worse. It was worse. It was way worse. Oof. Yeah.
6: How's the tattoo removal going?
2: It's good. I have an appointment today. Yeah, I go every 6 weeks because my arm swells up like Popeye on the bottom after a session.
0: Oh, wow.
2: Yeah. So,
6: This is the laser thing?
2: This is the laser. Yeah.
6: Is there an odor as they burn the ink off?
2: There can be, but more I taste pennies when they start to burn it, and they say that that's because it could be toxic ink. There could have been something in the ink that you weren't aware of.
0: And it gets into your bloodstream?
2: Yeah, and you taste it. Yeah.
0: Huh. Like, yeah. Do they have you drink a bunch? Do they say, hey, drink more water today than you normally do?
2: Yeah, yeah. So.
6: You see, I taste pennies. It reminds me of...
2: It's a very metallic taste.
6: I see dead people.
2: Yeah, right.
6: Hello, I taste pennies. Uh-oh.
2: Yeah, I could record it today, let you guys know how it goes. Yeah.
1: Isn't this tattoo kind of new?
2: It's
1: like 5 years?
2: Yeah, like 10 years ago, probably. Oh. Yeah, so, yeah.
6: How much of it is gone?
2: It's significant. It's faded a lot.
6: Oh, wow.
0: Yeah.
2: Yeah. So, yeah, we'll get there.
1: Well, we're all calming down. This is sad.
5: Yeah, I know.
1: Chick's not drinking so much. You're getting tattoos taken off. What?
6: Hey, what do you got going?
1: What a nightmare. I want to drink too much and call everybody we dated in the 90s. Yeah. Call up and say, yes, I'd like to know why there was never a date number two.
6: Christy Lee is at the news desk. What else have you got over there?
3: This is a scary but sweet story. A dog went paw to paw with a bear to protect a young boy in Connecticut recently. Home security footage captured the little guy playing in the driveway of his Torrington home when a bear sprints into the frame. Seconds later, the family's 11-year-old husky named Bella, she's a good girl, jumps in to chase the bear across the driveway and away from the child. Mm. Bella's owner, Jeffrey Tazara, told USA Today that there were no injuries to the 6-year-old child or to Bella the dog. Do we have this video, Jason? Here we go. This is scary. I mean, yeah, the dog takes that bear and just...
6: Wow.
0: Yeah, really makes... Yeah, get out of here, pal.
3: Yeah, get away from my...
6: Yeah, my golden retriever probably... Be trying to mate with it. Good boy.
5: Like the, good girl in this case.
3: Yeah.
5: Husky bit the bear on the butt.
0: Really did.
5: Yeah.
0: Yeah. You don't take my kid.
3: Nope.
5: Right.
6: Where was this again?
3: In Connecticut.
6: Wow. Mm-hmm. These bears are getting everywhere.
0: Yeah, I saw one recently at the Lake of the Ozarks.
5: And
0: a dog was kind of shooing it away from the house.
3: Yeah. Oh, wow.
0: And they run weird. Black bears, they're more hunched than you would think.
5: It could have been a guy in a suit, now that I think about it.
0: It may, in fact,
1: Man in a bear suit?
0: Harvey the Bearman, we call him.
1: Yeah.
0: He runs rampant.
1: So I'm at the dog show.
6: Until he got shot.
5: Last year was an elk. This year's a bear.
3: Conservation authorities in India have rescued a wild elephant that fell into a well.
5: Yes.
3: According to the New Indian Express, the roughly 20-year-old male elephant was found trapped in a well on a residential property.
6: This is like, by the way, the in India, this is the show Lassie.
0: Yes.
6: Remember Lassie? I don't know where Lassie lived in that TV show, but every week it was either a mine,
5: a forest fire,
6: or a well.
5: A well.
0: What are you trying to tell us, fella?
3: Forest rangers used an excavator to build a mud ramp and help the elephant climb out of the well. They are monitoring now his health via a drone.
6: I have a

0: question.
1: Yes.
2: Let's just say that's your well.
1: Mm-hmm.
2: I'm saying I'm going to pass on the water for a month or two.
3: Yeah. Who knows? Maybe there's less poop now.
4: Honey, our well still tastes like elephant.
1: And scientists at the University of Cambridge have shown that sheep can recognize human faces.
4: Uh-huh.
2: Boy, this is their farm boys out there now going, uh-oh.
3: Oh, yeah. I guess they're wearing a fake mustache.
1: Researchers trained the animals by displaying a celebrity's photo alongside a stranger's on a computer screen.
3: Well, that's Dom DeLuise.
4: Is he still out there?
1: Choosing the celebrity earned the sheep a food reward, while a wrong choice triggered a buzzer. After training, the sheep correctly identified familiar faces 80% of the time. Celebrities did include Emma Watson, Jake Gyllenhaal, and former President Barack Obama.
3: How strange.
1: Yeah.
2: I wonder if they can recognize sweaters.
1: That used to be mine.
3: Hey, wait a minute.
1: Oh.
3: That's Kevin.
1: Yeah.
4: I wonder what happened to him.
2: That's really weird. Hmm. I wonder why they're doing that.
1: I don't know
2: why they're looking into that. I mean, horses can recognize people. Now, dogs can.
4: Of course. Why is that a study?
1: Chimpanzees can recognize people. But it's orangutans.
2: It's the visual, though, not
1: gorillas.
2: I often wonder if it's the aroma.
3: Oh, sure. Yeah, they can pick out the smells.
2: But this is done with photographs,
3: mm-hmm. Right?
2: And you have to wonder what the sheep are saying. You said one of them was former President Obama.
1: Mm-hmm.
2: It's kind of hilarious.
3: He was the black sheep of the group.
2: Thank you.
4: That's very good.
5: Well, did you just make that up that right that fast?
3: I'm telling you, man.
1: He does.
5: This guy's good. I'm telling you.
3: Creatine and magnesium.
5: This guy's a reader of books.
3: Every morning.
5: Magnesium.
4: His brain's in overdrive.
5: Rose hips. Horny goat weed.
4: Uh-huh.
5: This guy's fired up.
3: Rose hips.
4: Oh, yeah. Doubled up on the rose hips.
5: Ashwagandha.
2: Now we're going to
5: caffeine and red dye 6.
2: What's coming up, Christy Lee?
1: Coming up, we have a great story about a 96-year-old who was having some fun in her retirement center.
3: Oh, that's
1: too
3: good
1: much
3: to hear.
1: Fun, actually, and they wanted to kick her out, but we'll talk about that.
4: All right, Grandma, are you holding?
1: Grandma Droniak, we're going to talk about her.
2: But right now, we're going to go back over to that NHTSA sports desk with
4: yes,
2: Chick McGee.
4: That's right, Tom. When you speed while driving, you have less time to react. Maybe a sharp turn could take you by surprise. Another car pulls out in front of you. A truck could brake suddenly. A cyclist could enter the road ahead. 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And it only takes an instant for disaster to strike. 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
2: Thank you, NHTSA. We are coming back. We have more delights, including a visit with our friend, comedian Greg Hahn. And I'll tell you this, Mr. Greg Hahn is doing a special one-nighter at the Funny Bone in Dayton. That's Friday night. We are in the O'Reilly Auto Parts studios. 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
3: 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We're in the O'Reilly Auto Parts studios at the news desk. It's Christy Lee.
4: Hello.
3: There's Jess Hooker.
5: Hello.
3: Greg Hahn is here.
6: Hello.
3: A Bob and Tom legend comedian. There's Josh Arnold.
7: Hi.
3: There's Ace Cosby.
8: Hello.
3: I'm Chick. Hello, Tom.
2: Hello, Chick. Hello, Greg. Hello, Josh.
7: Hi, Tommy.
2: Ladies, it's always a pleasure.
5: Yes. Thank you.
7: How about when you go to the eye doctor and he looks at your eyes and diagnoses you with halitosis? Yeah. Then you go to the podiatrist. He says you need arch supports and a breath mint.
6: Oh. There's a pattern.
7: I tagged it.
3: Wow. Wow, indeed.
2: Then where do you go? I'm sorry. Christy Lee is...
5: You can go over here to the 96-year-old social media influencer. I know how much you love those, Tom. She's living in a Connecticut retirement community. Says she was threatened with eviction for throwing her late-night parties.
7: Oh, boy.
5: Lillian Droniak, known online as now Grandma Droniak.
9: This is the Droniak 9000.
5: Shared the warning letter that she received onto her social media account.
3: Uh-oh.
5: It states the staff had received, quote, many noise complaints about her room, reminding Ms. Droniak that parties are not allowed and you cannot serve alcohol to other residents. After reading the letter, the nonogenarian, whatever, tore it up and said, definitely, I pay $12,000 a month to live here. I can party if I want. You can't stop me.
2: $12,000?
5: Wow. $12,000 a month, yeah.
10: Yeah, it's like a senior living facility. It
3: seems kind of steep.
5: It's everything. They take care of all your meals. They do all the cleanup.
7: Droniak, the maniac. You're not going to stop her. 96?
5: You're 96.
7: She's already made it.
5: You guys haven't had to put somebody in a facility
7: yet.
5: You
7: don't tell her anything.
2: Well, she's hot, though. I saw the picture. She's got a tramp stamp under her diaper. She is hot.
5: A representative for the influencer told People the matter has since been resolved. The retirement home.
3: No.
5: They're going to allow her to stay, but she can't serve alcohol at her parties anymore.
3: Okay.
10: That's hilarious.
2: Bring her own.
8: Buzzkill.
5: Well, she doubled down on that.
2: Isn't Clint Eastwood 96 or so now?
5: He's up there.
3: He's been alive for every World Cup they've ever had since 19.
2: How old is Mr. Shatner? Mr. Shatner, is he?
3: Shatner's in his 90s, I think.
5: Grandma Droniak said, my nursing home can't stop me partying through the last chapter of my life.
2: She's a Droniak, Droniak on the floor. How does that song go?
3: That's exactly how it goes.
5: There she is.
7: Oh, there she is. Look at her.
5: Yeah.
7: Ah, she's great.
5: For 96,
3: don't you think she has one of those t-shirts that has an arrow?
7: I know, but we can't see what it says.
3: I can only imagine.
7: Oh, it says eyes up here. That's funny. Shouldn't she be wearing those on her pants?
2: Oh, that's hilarious. Does it really say that?
10: Yes.
2: Oh, that's funny.
5: She's a partier. I love her.
7: She looks very good. Yeah, 96?
5: Doesn't she?
10: 4 million followers.
3: I bet she tells everybody she doesn't color her hair. And I bet she does.
5: That's exactly the same color my mom had.
3: Real catty.
2: Your mom's hair, was it dyed?
5: Yes, color.
2: Oh, okay.
5: Oh, yeah. There's no way that's
2: the one, like Anne Margaret 96.
3: No, yeah, it's a russet. Red. The russet potato look. Yeah.
7: She looks like Mrs. Fireball.
8: She looks like if Bruce Vilanch shaved his beard.
2: Yeah.
3: Yes.
2: Sadly.
3: And you know what? Every now and then he will shave his beard.
2: Right.
3: And it's horrible looking.
2: If you don't like the music, take out your hearing aid, Dolores. You bitch.
7: God. More vodka Metamucil?
2: 12K a month seems kind of steep.
7: I think that's that might be somewhat on the higher end, but those are pricey. Those are pricey places.
5: My mom was at 10. Mm-hmm. Yeah.
7: Boy. Wow. And she didn't deserve
2: that. What happens when the money runs out?
5: What happens when the money runs out?
2: Yeah.
10: You kick them out.
5: I guess.
3: Turn her out on the street. Make her earn her money.
7: Yeah. Tricks, baby.
2: Is that a

0: category?
1: Oh, I gilf. Gilf is a category. Category? Oh, yeah.
0: Erotic.
1: No. Now, for her, I don't know if gilf is a category.
0: Nano-octogenarian,
2: Nanogenarian. That's a mouthful, isn't it? Well, she would be if there's a big lady.
3: Oh, she's got a mouthful, I'm sure.
4: One of her other t-shirts said to-do list. And then marked off, it says your dad.
2: Oh,
1: funny!
2: Wow, funny sense of humor.
1: Hey, did you really sleep with my dad?
2: One of the most complete T-Rex skeletons is going up for auction. Sotheby's says the approximately 67-million-year-old fossil dubbed Gus is one of the largest T-Rexes ever found.
1: Gus,
2: measuring 38 feet long, almost 13 feet tall. Well, you're gonna have to take out the top floor for this one, aren't you?
1: Yeah, but 13 feet tall, is it a baby?
2: The skeleton is approximately 61% complete, boasting 183 fossil bone elements. You can check out Gus at a pre-sale estimate, $20 to $30 million. It'll go up for auction on July 14th.
1: I think if I were Bezos or somebody, why not? Give me a T-Rex skeleton.
3: It's not entirely T-Rex?
2: 61%.
0: This is good.
3: For $14 million, I want a 100% T-Rex.
1: I'm with you.
3: Yeah.
0: This is going to end up like an Elon Musk's Lake Tahoe cottage.
1: Sure.
2: Would you fill in the missing parts or would you?
1: No. Yeah, I would.
0: Yeah, you right? do?
1: Yeah, I would.
2: You fill in the missing parts.
4: No, like an erector
0: set. No, it's ruining. It's like buying a classic car and putting in an aftermarket radio.
3: Well, you want to listen to the radio?
2: They still, if you buy a classic car, they'll fix them up. I mean,
0: no, but I would, don't they would put like little spanners in and stuff where the
1: that's what I would
0: be.
1: Do with this TV. I would make it look the fake would look like the real
4: stuff. Yeah,
2: right.
1: But you know,
2: yeah.
5: You're gonna buy one of those
1: a T-Rex
5: put in your house?
1: Yeah, ideally.
0: Doesn't the name Gus seem a little bit?
1: That's what's funny to
5: casual?
1: Me. About it.
5: A little casual.
0: Yeah, I mean, it's supposed to be like a really evil.
1: I like that dichotomy, don't you?
0: Big tooth.
5: They took the edge off.
1: Yeah.
0: You want it that way?
2: Yeah, like a little
1: In fact, I'd probably go like Lucy or something. You know what I mean? Like even Dorothy.
0: But you want a villain name?
3: Isn't that the one?
1: No, because that's what everybody would expect.
5: Yeah. I'd name him Slippery Joe Butterman.
1: Dude, that is absolutely the name.
3: And if you're asking, was he in politics? Oh, yes. Slippery Joe was in politics.
0: I mean, but in reality, shouldn't this be in a museum so kids can enjoy it instead of in some billionaire? You get on the yacht, and they've got a lobby in the yacht up front.
1: Yes.
0: Yes. We have a T-Rex on the boat.
3: Yes.
0: Oh, come on.
1: But what if selling it keeps that museum open for the next 50 years?
4: That's true, too.
0: Well, now you're giving me a moral dilemma.
1: It is a moral dilemma.
0: What if we take the billionaire, put him in a cage in the museum?
3: Now you got
2: it. It doesn't say who's selling the T-Rex, so we don't know who owns it. So I don't know where the money's going.
1: Oh, it could
2: going.
1: Be a private.
0: Okay, here's the thing. Yeah. This is this says Nick Cage once outbid Leo DiCaprio for a T-Rex skull.
1: Wow.
0: He bought it for $276,000. The skull was later found to have been smuggled out of Mongolia and had to be returned.
1: Oh, Leo didn't want to buy it after he found out it was older than 26.
4: Oh.
1: Thank you very much.
5: Kapow! Ginkgo!
3: You're on fire over there.
0: So I wonder who... Did he get his money back?
1: Well, the bidder? No, or Cage?
0: Nicholas Cage.
2: Because they found it was stolen. I don't know.
0: Hmm.
1: Oh, yeah, he probably... Yeah, yeah.
2: They probably had
1: hope
2: to
1: so.
0: Yeah.
1: Okay. I don't know. Maybe he didn't get his money back. There's a reason he did Ghost Rider 2.
3: And Spider Noir or whatever the hell it is.
1: Is it good?
3: I haven't. I'm gonna check it out.
1: I think I'd like to also.
3: Trying to keep an open mind.
0: This is the TV Spider-Man?
3: Yeah, he's on Amazon. There's a series on Amazon.
1: I love Cage. Him, I love Nick
3: Cage. He gets it bit by the spider, I guess.
5: He's still acting?
1: He is, yeah.
5: Okay. And it's great, huh?
1: Yeah, he's doing some really good stuff as of late. Watch the movie Pig.
5: Pig, okay, let me write it down.
3: Pig's really good.
0: Now, I want to remind everybody that we have some cool stuff in the pop-up store. It's the Bob and Tom pop-up store. It's going to be open until what? Friday?
4: Saturday? Sunday.
0: This Sunday, okay.
4: You see that sign right there?
3: That says Sunday.
0: Pop-up store closes Sunday, July 12th.
2: And they're all week.
3: Yep.
0: I was looking at my sheet.
2: And they're all week.
0: Is it on here too?
3: Idiot.
0: We've got your
3: right. It's okay, honey. That's somebody
0: Greg,
3: else's.
0: Your fleece shorts.
1: Pick one of those. Take it home with
0: your Pat Godwin shirts, your Bob and Tom hats, and a bunch of cool, even that cool
3: hoodie.
0: Hey,
3: you want a hat? I'll sign it for you.
0: Okay. It's once again, the Bob and Tom store, including the Camp Radio Wood t-shirts. They're

0: very fancy. They're very nice. But thanks so much for joining us. Greg Hahn, one of my favorite human beings and a terrific comedian. And when I'll say this sincerely, if you have a business you're looking to do a Christmas party, this is the best guy you can get. And he's not going to offend anyone. And he might even may make one of the ladies an honest woman.
1: Oh.
2: Oh, yeah. Greg Hahn, not a creep.
0: Okay. H-A-H-N. Where do they find you on the internet?
2: Hahn. What is it? GregHahn.com.
0: How would you know?
2: Yeah, I don't know. GregHahn.com. That's it.
0: Yeah, make it hard for him.
2: Yeah.
0: That's go see Greg, by the way, one show only, Dayton, tomorrow night.
3: Sell that baby out.
0: Oh, it's going to be awesome. He's the best. He will bring joy into your heart.
2: Oh, nice.
0: Okay. Now, I'm going to say so long, farewell, and thanks for joining us. These are the O'Reilly Auto Parts Studios. 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

100.5, the Eagle Rock 60-minute free ride. Hey, keep an eye on the sky this morning. Could see some rain showers heading into the afternoon. About 40% chance of that. Thunderstorm is possible this afternoon as well. But the heat index going to be heading up to a staggering 109 this afternoon. So take it easy.

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So you got to check it out, okay? 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

0: Motley Crue, Girls, Girls, Girls at 100.5 The Eagle Rocks, wrapping up our 60-minute free ride. Hey there, it's Mitch Rahan. Thanks for rocking with the Eagle. Yeah, we're going to have tickets for you to win soon to see Deep Purple and Kansas together at live at the Garden in Memphis, Memphis Botanical Gardens. Just keep listening. We'll let you know more about it soon here with the Eagle Rocks.
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Tina Leon and Coca-Cola won the Baskin-Robbins ice cream break for up to 10. We've got delicious Baskin-Robbins heading to them this week. You can sign up to win, too.

100.5 Eagle Rocks. No one like you. That's Scorpions. Hey there, it's Mitch Mahan. Well, the World Cup continues today. The quarterfinals begin. You got Morocco taking on France. That game's going to be at 3 o'clock this afternoon in Boston. It'll be on Fox 1, by the way, if you want to watch. Now, tomorrow, you've got Belgium, who beat the U.S., taking on Spain. That should be a good match. And then England and Norway. And

0: England and Norway and Argentina and Switzerland on Saturday. And Saturday, we're supposed to see a lot of rain, so it'd be a good day to stay indoors and watch the game.
1: Good morning. I'm Jeff Daly on the Cromwell Ag Radio Network at the Chicago Board of Trade. More the buy the rumor, sell the fact situation. Yesterday, the USDA did confirm that we sold soybeans to China. In fact, we sold more than what the trade rumors were suggesting, and that's plus. The corn market this morning is a fraction to two and a fraction down. Soybeans are between 2 cents and 8.5 cents a bushel down. But the wheat market on the other side is between 5 and 9 cents a bushel up. The weather side of this market is certainly supported by the hot conditions that are taking place in Europe. Soybean meal from $1.70 to $2.50 higher. The bean oil market this morning is from 21 cents to 43 cents down. Rice and cotton are both higher. Live cattle, October, to 45 cents up at 234. Feeders, October, up $1.25 at 355.87. October lean hogs, 40 cents up, 85.92 $100. The Board of Trade has corn futures in the September down 2 cents at 433. The December, 453 and 3 quarters, down 2 and a quarter. Your soybean trade of the August down 8 and a quarter, 11.85, bumping against that $12 resistance point. November soybeans down 6 and a half, 11.85, 11.85 and 3 quarters. Wheat futures in the nearby September, 10 cents a bushel.
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Sammy Hagar's top rock countdown on Sunday evening is going to be featuring summer. 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

0: We will rock you. We are the champions queen, 100.5 The Eagle Rocks. Hey there, it's Mitch Rahan. Did you see the Emmy Awards? They revealed their nominations yesterday. The show's not until September 14th. And Mariska, you know, Jane Mansfield's daughter, is going to be hosting the award show. 24 nominations for the series Hacks. That's a record for a comedy series. 24 nominations. It'll be sad if they don't win one, right? Or kind of funny.
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0: Hey, what can I do? Led Zeppelin, 100.5, The Eagle rocks. Hey there, it's Mitch Rahan. Thanks for rocking with The Eagle today. Do appreciate that. 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

0: players ever, Messi, miss the goal completely the other day. So, yeah, I don't know about that. We've got that on our social media pages. You want to chime in?
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100.5 The Eagle Rocks. The dance floor would always fill up with Walk This Way. I was in junior high at the time, and where dancing meant we just kind of jumped around. It's Walk This Way, Aerosmith.

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Thanks to our

Dirty Laundry, Don Henley, 100.5 The Eagle Rocks. Well, Tina Leon at Coca-Cola won the Baskin-Robbins ice cream break for up to 10. You could do it too. It's the Eagle at Work perk. We've got delicious Baskin-Robbins. We will bring to you. You got to get signed up to win, though, at eagle1005.com or in the contest page in the

0: or in the contest page in the Eagle Rocks app. It's the At Work Perk from Baskin Robbins on Red Wolf across from Cheddar's and 100.5 the Eagle Rocks.
1: I'm Jeff Alley on the Cromwell Ag Radio Network at the Chicago Board of Trade. We are drifting lower in corn. We are certainly lower in soybeans. And the wheat market is still pricing stronger. Soybeans, for one reason or another, were tapping on the door of the $12 resistance point, and now we have fallen significantly below that. Rumors in the market that China was set to buy U.S. soy did come to fruition. There was an up in front of it and then a down on the confirmation of the fact. The corn market is between 2.5 and 4.75 cents lower. Soybeans, 6 cents to 16.5 lower. Wheat prices between 6 and 10 cents a bushel stronger. The product market today had soybean oil. We're between 71 cents and 88 cents lower. Soybean meal prices from $1.80 to $2.80 higher. Rice is higher. Cotton futures are higher. Your live cattle market of the October, $1.40 lower at $232.15. Feeder cattle, October, $2.95 lower, $351.45. Lean hogs, October, 40 cents higher at $85.92/100. At the board, September corn down 4.5 at 430.5. December down a nickel at 451.25. August soybeans down 17.25, 1170.
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Show Me the Way, Peter Frampton, 100.5 The Eagle Rocks. Heather, it's Mitch Mahan. Well, NBC is reporting that Reese's Peanut Butter Cups are launching their first new flavor in 10 years. It's called Chocolate Cookies, and it blends the candy's creamy peanut butter flavor with a crispy chocolate cookie center. Sounds fantastic.

0: course, I've not had lunch, and I would like that to ruin my lunch. Cookies going to be available starting on July 17th. 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

Eagle Rock set is Boston feeling satisfied. What is happening, Phil? Here with you just inside the 2 o'clock hour on a Thursday. You know what that means? Tomorrow's Friday. Yes. The weekend is almost here. Congratulations. You're almost there. Hang in there. But thank you for being here on the afternoon show. My name is Phil. We're glad you're here. Hang around. We've got details about a couple of blood drives with the American Red Cross. We're excited to tell you about. We have got Dogs That Rock available for adoption from the Northeast Arkansas Humane Society. And where you can see those dogs this Saturday here in Jonesboro. All those details, plus all of the normal stuff. Funny 420 Phil's Fascinating Facts. We've got the Thursday edition of the Happy Hour coming up at 4 o'clock, 2 hours of your classic rock request. Can't wait for that. Right now, it's George Thorogood. I drink alone, but that's not all I do alone. Yeah. I shower alone, too. I'm just saying. 100.5 Eagle Rocks. Let's go.

0: 100.5 Eagle Rocks Van Halen. Sounded good on a Thursday. That's Pretty Woman. Phil here, and want to encourage you to check out our local news website. It's called JonesboroRightNow.com. If you haven't, you need to. Everybody is checking this out. We've got well over 5 million page views since we launched just over 2 years ago. Everybody is turning to JonesboroRightNow.com for the stories and news that matters to Jonesboro and surrounding areas. 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
1: Good afternoon. I'm Jeff Alley on the Cromwell Ag Radio Network. The Chicago Board of Trade this afternoon finishes much the way it started. The corn market lower, the soybean market in double-digit losses, but wheat futures on the day finishing higher between 7 and 3 quarters and 12 cents a bushel up. Soybeans from a nickel to 15 and a half lower, and the corn market from 2 and a quarter to 4 and a quarter cents a bushel down. Now for the product market, soybean oil today trading between 90 cents and 95 cents lower. Soybean meal prices today between $4.20 and $5.10 higher. Rice was higher while cotton futures fell. Live cattle futures in the October contracts down $1.95 at $231.60. Feeder cattle October $5.30 lower at $349.32. The lean hog market in the October 12 cents higher at $85.65/100. Chicago Board of Trade had September corn down 3 and a half, 431 and a half. December down 4 and a quarter, 452. The March at 467 and a quarter, down 4 and a quarter. August soybeans today down 15 and a half at 1177 and three quarters. The September at 1170 down 13 and a half. The November down 10 and three quarters at 1181 and a half. Wheat September 12th.
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Your Own Way. Phil here. We've got some sad news to pass along to you from the music world. Singer Bonnie Tyler has passed away at the age of 75. Yes, unexpectedly. Apparently, she was in a hospital in Portugal being treated for some type of illness when she unexpectedly passed away. Of course, famous for her song Total Eclipse of the Heart. That was a huge, huge hit back in the 80s when it came out. And I think all of us at some point probably

0: Would you be willing to be paid to masturbate? 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
2: 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Is this a live feed? Or are these being taped?
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0: we'll find out.
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Sawyer. It's one of my faves by Rush. All right, glad you're here on this Thursday. It is July 9th and another hot day in Northeast Arkansas. In fact, a heat advisory is in place for all of Northeast Arkansas through tomorrow evening at 8 p.m. This humidity is just miserable, right? 30% chance of

0: scattered storms this afternoon. I was looking at the radar. There's not a whole lot out there right now. High of 94 for the afternoon. 77 a low tonight. 50% chance of scattered storms in our forecast overnight. And then a 50% chance of thunderstorms tomorrow with a high of about 93. That is your forecast. And you have a chance to save a life today when you give blood during the American Red Cross's Red, White, and You Blood Drive. 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

5, Eagle Rocks the Cars. My best friend's girl. Listen, if you write a song about your best friend's girl, he's probably not going to be your best friend anymore. I'm just pointing something out to you. All right, Phil here with you. We're just inside the 3 o'clock hour, less than an hour away from the Thursday edition of the Happy Hour. Heck yeah. Yes, sir, I'm ready. Hopefully you are too. You can call or text 870-935-1005. Today is Thursday, July 9th. If you are celebrating a birthday today, you also share it with Courtney Love. She is 61 from the band Hold and, of course, married to Kurt Cobain. Jim Kerr, do you know who that is? The lead singer for Simple Minds. Don't you forget about me. Yeah, if you ever seen the movie Breakfast Club, you know that song for sure. He's 69 today. 69, that's crazy. And Mitch Mitchell, do you know who that is? He was the drummer for the Jimi Hendrix Experience. Had he lived, he would have been 79 today. And the great Bon Scott, original lead singer for AC/DC,

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0: for love. It may be too late for love, but it's never too late to go fishing. Am I right?
1: Right on.
0: Yes, sir. And here's the good news. If you fish in Arkansas, the new 2026-27 Arkansas Fishing Guidebook is now available.
2: Hooray!
0: I knew you'd be excited about that. 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Historically, the Arkansas Fishing Guidebook has been released in January, but from 2026 and moving forward, the new fishing guidelines will be released on July 1st each year. If you're an angler or a boater in Arkansas, you have to be familiar with any new regulations. 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

5, the Eagle Rocks Queen, that is Bicycle Race. How you doing, Phil here? 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You know what I miss? I miss those glory days. You know the glory days, right? Back when you could have McDonald's for breakfast, Taco Bell for lunch, and a pizza for dinner and not have heartburn the rest of the week. Yeah. Glory days. When you got a phone call, but you didn't know who was calling you.

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6: 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A petition seeking a sales tax increase has been filed with the Craighead County Clerk. A new nonprofit organization is working to bring homelessness support and employment resources to Jonesboro, and Jonesboro City Council has indefinitely tabled an ordinance that would establish a sports

0: 100.5 Eagle Rocks, Stone Temple Pilots. That is Plush. How you doing, Phil? Here with you. Hey, we are just minutes away from the Thursday edition of the Happy Hour. Let's do it. Let's do it right, man. You can call or text 870-935-1005. K8 Storm Team Forecast. It is another hot day in Northeast Arkansas. We have a heat advisory in place through tomorrow evening at 8 p.m. It is just darn hot because of this humidity. Taking a look at your radar, we really don't have a whole lot going on as far as rain in Northeast Arkansas this afternoon, although we have a 30% chance of some scattered storms, high of 94. 50% chance of scattered storms overnight with a low 77, and then a 50% chance of storms tomorrow. We'll see a high of 93 heading into the weekend. Want to encourage you to go to eagle1005.com and take a look at this week's Dogs That Rock, available for adoption from the Northeast Arkansas Humane Society. This week we have Cinderella. She is a 2-year-old 60-pound medium mix, and she has 5 puppies too. Yeah. So we need to get these pups and this mom into their forever home. Currently, the mom, Cinderella, is going through some heartworm treatment at the shelter. They are doing that for her. And once she has gone through that treatment, she'll be available for adoption. All 5 puppies, and they're referred to as the sea puppies. They're Cola, Caramel, Cheerio, Cheesecake, and Custard. All are up to date on their shots. They are microchipped. They are healthy, and they are ready for their forever homes. We encourage you to give them one, if you can. By the way, we've got another Empty the Shelter event going on at the Humane Society with the Bissell Foundation. Because of the generosity of the Bissell Foundation, they've been able to reduce cat adoption fees to 35, dog adoption fees to 70. This is a great time to adopt. And by the way, that does include Cinderella and her 5 puppies. And if you want to see them, they're going to have a pet adoption event at Petco in Jonesboro this Saturday from 11 to 1. Please go by and adopt one of these great pets, or if you can't adopt, make a donation to the Northeast Arkansas Humane Society. And thank you for saving a life.
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6: 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So get on the horn and let us know what you need to hear for the ride home. Stick around 20 minutes away from the funny of 420 Phil's Fascinating Facts in the 5 o'clock hour. I got to be honest with you, though, man. Kids these days, right? They just want. I want a cell phone. I want a laptop. I want a car. You know what I want?

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It's Montrose. That is rock candy. No, thank you. No more rock candy for me. That's why I got all these broken teeth. Yeah. Yeah. Never eating that again.

of the Badges is back. We got some details about that coming up. But first, it's Foghat. I just want to make love to you. Yeah. Right after I take this little blue pill.

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0: 5 Eagle Rocks. Nazareth here, the dog. How you doing? Phil here with you. Hey, it is the Thursday edition of the Happy Hour, man. We're glad you're here. We are glad you're here. And we want you to participate. Call or text 870-935-1005. Looking for that classic rock request from you for the ride home. Listen, we've got a big battle back in Jonesboro. It's the American Red Cross Battle of the Badges Blood Drive. It's a blood drive competition between our local first responder organizations, police, fire, and EMT. It is going down Monday, July 20th. You can come to the Earl Bell Community Center on Church Street from 10 to 3 and donate a unit of blood to the first responders of your choice. 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What you going to be doing this weekend? I think I'm going to do like a Monopoly game marathon.
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3: Monopoly. Everybody had Monopoly. Everybody had it. Nobody liked it. Everybody owned it. Nobody liked that game. And it's simple why. This is it. Because this is anybody here 2.5 hours into a game of Monopoly. Here it is. Ready? I quit! It's 4 a.m, Grandma. You win! I'm sitting on Baltic with crap! Don't touch me, Grandpa. She's cheating. I hate when you're the banker, Grandma. Where did you get the pink 50s? Do not touch me. I'm paying luxury tax out the ass. She's stealing pink 50s? No.
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1: I said there's no rush, and we should at least wait until she loses all the baby weight. 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
4: Oh, yeah. 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

0: Roxette is ZZ Top, and I'm bad. I'm nationwide. Look, I don't know about bad. I don't know about nation, but you're definitely wide. Yeah. Probably need to ease up off some of them all-you-can-eat buffets you got going on. All right, that's it for the first hour of the Thursday edition of the Happy Hour. Holy smokes. The songs we heard this first hour were just unbelievable. Loved it, man. Great requests. Keep them coming. You can call or text 870-935-1005. So let's take a look at your Cade Storm Team forecast. We are now hearing from the National Weather Service that we could see some of our northern counties here in northeast Arkansas potentially could see some severe storms tonight. It's low, 2 out of 5, but it is their main threat. Strong winds, heavy rain, but you can't rule out a random tornado. So we'll keep an eye on that for you. Otherwise, it's just been a hot, muggy day. 94 are high, triple-digit heat indices today, hence the heat advisory in place for all of northeast Arkansas through tomorrow evening at 8 p.m. 77 is our overnight hour. Now, the severe weather expected to maybe start popping after 7 o'clock, but be done by around 1 or 2 a.m. Let's hope that's the case. 50% chance of thunderstorms with a high of 93 for tomorrow. That is your forecast. 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

0: Miss Proud Mary, how you doing, Phil? Here, second hour of the Thursday edition of the Happy Hour. Time for Phil's Fascinating Facts, a few facts we thought you'd find fascinating. And today we begin with presidents. Three presidents, all of them founding fathers, John Adams, Thomas Jefferson, and James Monroe, all died on July 4th. Isn't that crazy? Adams and Jefferson, by the way, also died the same year, 1826. That's weird. And then President Monroe died in 1831. Coincidence? You decide. And experiments at universities have actually been carried out to figure out how many licks it takes to get to the center of a Tootsie Pop. Yeah, both with machine and human lickers, by the way. You know, it's important scientific knowledge, right? The results, by the way, ranged from 252 to 411. So now you know. And the original name for the search engine Google, do you know what it was? It was called Backrub. Yeah, it was renamed Google after the Google, which is the number one followed by 100 zeros. And the longest fingernails that were ever grown, I guess, were over 42 feet total and belonged to an American, Diana Armstrong. She was officially recognized as the world record holder in March of 2022. The previous record, by the way, held by an American, Lee Redman, with fingernails over 28 feet in total. That's crazy. And what's inside a Kit Kat? Well, it's broken Kit Kats. Yeah, that are damaged during production. They get ground up and go between the wafers inside, along with cocoa and sugar.
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0: 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Sorry, I was being a little dramatic earlier.
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Often that is Don't Look Back. And if you haven't heard the news, sadly, we lost Bonnie Tyler today at the age of 75. Apparently, she was in a hospital in Portugal being treated for some kind of illness and unexpectedly died. It's been a shock to everybody. Of course, she famously sang the song Total Eclipse of the Heart. And I don't know about you, but I'm pretty sure when that song came out in the 80s, at some point, I sang that song at some karaoke bar somewhere. That's how popular that song was. It was huge. She was a great singer. No word yet on the actual cause of death, but we will pass that along as soon as we know. Sad to hear the death of Bonnie Tyler, dead at the age of 75. She will be missed.

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1: For over 30 years, we've been proud to call Jonesborough home. 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

0: It was good today. Really, really good. Of course, tomorrow is the Friday edition of the Happy Hour. 2 hours of your classic rock request where we officially kick off your weekend in Northeast Arkansas. Okay, so let's talk about your KH Storm Team forecast. Of course, we've got the heat advisory in place through tomorrow evening at 8 p.m. Just extremely hot. Triple-digit heat indices today. This heat is going to be the fuel that could potentially give us some severe storms tonight. Mainly in our northern counties, we've got a 2 out of 5 risk for severe weather. Anywhere between 7 p.m. and 2 a.m. they're expecting this to happen. It's going to be these pop-up storms that just get really strong real quick. I don't think they last very long, but still the potential for tornadoes is there. Very, very low, but is there. Main threat, heavy rain, strong winds, and so we'll keep an eye on all that for you. 77 is our overnight low, and again, a 50% chance of scattered storms overnight. 50% chance of storms on Friday as we head into the weekend. We'll see a high of about 93. There you go. Hey, want to remind you that we're getting ready for A-State football, and the A-State football kickoff party is set for July 30th at the Cooper Alumni Center on the campus. 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It's going to be a fun time. And obviously, we want to show our Arkansas State Red Wolves football team how much support they have from the community. So make plans to go to that. You can get more details by going to the A-State website. There you go. 30 minutes of rock and roll next.
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0: Eagle Rocks Queen. Love me some Fat Bottom Girls. How you doing? Phil here with you in the 6 o'clock hour. And if you do not have the Eagle Rocks app, you need to get it on your phone ASAP. 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Maybe it's a request for the happy hour, or you see a traffic accident. You want to report that to us. Use it, right? You can listen to Razorback Sports, Bob and Tom in the Morning, the happy hour with me every afternoon from 4 to 7. And tonight we've got a low risk, but there is a risk of severe weather. And let's say you're at home, you've got some severe weather going on, power goes out, you will still be able to get our severe weather coverage through the stream on your Eagle Rocks app. All right? All you have to...
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